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1: I've looked after my kids since they were born. 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Now, if I can't speak for myself, they'll speak for me. It's a weight off for all of us, isn't it?
2: Yes, Mum.
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1: President Trump has confirmed he did intervene in the red card row over US striker Folarin Balogun. UEFA has strongly criticised FIFA's decision not to uphold the automatic ban, meaning he will play against Belgium. Mr. Trump says he called FIFA's president Gianni Infantino to discuss the suspension, which was then overturned.
2: I asked for a review because I didn't think it was a foul. And, you know, again, I'm good at this stuff. I didn't think it was a foul. I thought it was two great athletes that crashed into each other and got entangled. That was not a guy punching somebody in the face or anything that, you know, would be different.
1: Meanwhile, England are now prepping for their next World Cup encounter against Norway on Saturday. They secured a place in the last eight after a 3-2 win against Mexico. Next, Prince Harry won't be staying at Buckingham Palace when he returns to the UK. His team announced he would be staying there, but officials insist he missed a crucial deadline to let them know. The government's looking at emergency legislation to deport the ringleader of the Rochdale grooming gang. Sabir Ahmed was released from prison last week for a string of sex offences on young girls. The 73-year-old is currently exempt from deportation due to a 1971 law, but Conservative MP Katie Lamb says the legislation needs to change.
3: The idea that he might be allowed to stay in this country because of a clause in a decades-old law designed for a completely different time and context is not just absurd, but sickening. As recently as 2023, parole officers concluded that Ahmed poses a very high risk of serious harm to children.
1: NHS consultants across England have voted in favour of strike action. In a ballot, 76% of senior doctors said they would walk out in a dispute over pay and pensions. And Britain's Arthur Ferry's through to the quarterfinals of Wimbledon. The 23-year-old, who entered the tournament as a wild card, ranked 114th, has only two Grand Slam victories to his name and has never won a five-set match. That's the latest from Radio News Hub. I'm David Hall.
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1: A dry and sunny morning with most places feeling very warm or very hot. Further rain or showers will affect some northern areas, though temperatures are good with a high of 30 degrees Celsius.
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I'm imagining a lot of happy people. And most of you are with someone you love. Well, you are the lucky ones. All over the world there are lots of people who are alone tonight. I imagine most of us have been in that situation at some time or another. I know I have. Recently I heard a most beautiful song with a dynamic lyric that really expresses this feeling of loneliness. 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I think you'll see what I mean.

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1: A row involving Donald Trump is overshadowing the World Cup. The president's confirmed he did call the head of FIFA, Gianni Infantino, to review a ban on US striker Folarin Balogun. Following the call, the one-match suspension was overturned and Balogun will now play in the USA's match against Belgium. The president says he felt he had to intervene.
2: If you would have taken him out, I think it would have really stained this incredible champion. We have our best players, and they have to have their best. And if we win or we lose, it's fair. Otherwise, let's say we lost him and we lose the game. It would be a terrible thing.
1: Meanwhile, England are now prepping for their next World Cup encounter. They face Norway on Saturday, who beat Brazil 2-1 after 28 years of no World Cup action. Norwegian sports commentator Vegard Alstad said everyone is thrilled.
3: There's a real sense of excitement back home here. A dream coming true after 28 years of wait. We are beating Brazil again. Obviously, we had the win in 98, which was the biggest day of Norwegian football and maybe in the sports history of this country until yesterday when we do it again.
1: Up to 10,000 people have been evacuated from their homes after wildfires spread through southern France. More than a dozen small towns and villages in the foothills of the French Pyrenees have been evacuated after an early summer heat wave. Two teenagers have been found not guilty of murdering a 15-year-old who died in Glasgow after being struck by a sword. The 16 and 17-year-old both denied killing Amen Tekle. Community leader Jamie O'Neill read a statement on behalf half of the family.
4: We have all seen the fear, sadness and uncertainty that violence leaves behind. Its impact reaches far beyond those directly involved, and it's felt by families, friends, neighbours and young people across our country.
1: And tech giant Microsoft is cutting almost 5,000 jobs. Roughly 2.1% of its workforce will go. That's the latest from Radio News Hub. I'm David Hall.
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1: A dry and sunny morning with most places feeling very warm or very hot. Further rain or showers will affect some northern areas, though temperatures are good with a high of 30 degrees Celsius.
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Hello, I'm Jenna and you're listening to Cabin FM. We're transmitting from Herne Bay, Kent. I'm originally from Yorkshire, but love living in such a friendly seaside town.

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Ask for advice, get money twice. I'm from the dirty, but that Chico nice. Y'all call it a moment, I call it life.

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1: President Trump has confirmed he did intervene in the red card row over US striker Folarin Balogun. UEFA has strongly criticised FIFA's decision not to uphold the automatic ban, meaning he will play against Belgium. Mr. Trump says he called FIFA's president Gianni Infantino to discuss the suspension, which was then overturned.
2: I asked for a review because I didn't think it was a foul. And, you know, again, I'm good at this stuff. I didn't think it was a foul. I thought it was two great athletes that crashed into each other and got entangled. That was not a guy punching somebody in the face or anything that, you know, would be different.
1: Meanwhile, England are now prepping for their next World Cup encounter against Norway on Saturday. They secured a place in the last eight after a 3-2 win against Mexico. Next, Prince Harry won't be staying at Buckingham Palace when he returns to the UK. His team announced he would be staying there, but officials insist he missed a crucial deadline to let them know. The government's looking at emergency legislation to deport the ringleader of the Rochdale grooming gang. Sabir Ahmed was released from prison last week for a string of sex offences on young girls. The 73-year-old is currently exempt from deportation due to a 1971 law, but Conservative MP Katie Lamb says the legislation needs to change.
3: The idea that he might be allowed to stay in this country because of a clause in a decades-old law designed for a completely different time and context is not just absurd, but sickening. As recently as 2023, parole officers concluded that Ahmed poses a very high risk of serious harm to children.
1: NHS consultants across England have voted in favour of strike action. In a ballot, 76% of senior doctors said they would walk out in a dispute over pay and pensions. And Britain's Arthur Ferry's through to the quarterfinals of Wimbledon. The 23-year-old, who entered the tournament as a wild card, ranked 114th, has only two Grand Slam victories to his name and has never won a five-set match. That's the latest from Radio News Hub. I'm David Hall.
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1: A dry and sunny morning with most places feeling very warm or very hot. Further rain or showers will affect some northern areas, though temperatures are good with a high of 30 degrees Celsius.
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1: A row involving Donald Trump is overshadowing the World Cup. The president's confirmed he did call the head of FIFA, Gianni Infantino, to review a ban on US striker Folarin Balogun. Following the call, the one-match suspension was overturned and Balogun will now play in the USA's match against Belgium. The president says he felt he had to intervene.
2: If you would have taken him out, I think it would have really stained this incredible champion. We have our best players, and they have to have their best. And if we win or we lose, it's fair. Otherwise, let's say we lost him and we lose the game. It would be a terrible thing.
1: Meanwhile, England are now prepping for their next World Cup encounter. They face Norway on Saturday, who beat Brazil 2-1 after 28 years of no World Cup action. Norwegian sports commentator Vegard Alsted said everyone is thrilled.
3: There's a real sense of excitement back home here. A dream coming true after 28 years of wait. We are beating Brazil again. Obviously, we had the win in 98, which was the biggest day of Norwegian football and maybe in the sports history of this country until yesterday when they do it again.
1: Up to 10,000 people have been evacuated from their homes after wildfires spread through southern France. More than a dozen small towns and villages in the foothills of the French Pyrenees have been evacuated after an early summer heat wave. Two teenagers have been found not guilty of murdering a 15-year-old who died in Glasgow after being struck by a sword. The 16 and 17-year-old both denied killing Amen Tekle. Community leader Jamie O'Neill read a statement on behalf of the family.
4: We have all seen the fear, sadness and uncertainty that violence leaves behind. Its impact reaches far beyond those directly involved, and it's felt by families, friends, neighbours and young people across our country.
1: And tech giant Microsoft is cutting almost 5,000 jobs. Roughly 2.1% of its workforce will go. That's the latest from Radio News Hub. I'm David Hall.
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1: A dry and sunny morning with most places feeling very warm or very hot. Further rain or showers will affect some northern areas, though temperatures are good with a high of 30 degrees Celsius.
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1: USA are out of the World Cup after being beaten 4-1 by Belgium in the last 16, despite star striker Florian Balogun's red card ban being overturned. FIFA's decision has been heavily criticised by both UEFA and the Belgian Football Federations. President Donald Trump admitted calling up FIFA President Gianni Infantino to review the one-match suspension, which will now be served next year. Meanwhile, after England's win over Mexico yesterday morning, we can start looking ahead to the quarterfinals. They'll take on Norway on Saturday after they beat Brazil 2-1. We spoke to Norwegian football commentator Vergad Olstad, who thinks England could be frightened.
2: You have all this history about the Norwegians going abroad to see English teams play, especially Manchester United and Liverpool. Now we have the Leeds-born Erling Braut Haaland, which is the biggest star of English football right now.
1: Poor communication in the NHS to dying patients is causing avoidable stress. That's according to Paula Sussex, the Parliamentary and Health Service Ombudsman. She mentions the severe consequences for their families and spoke on a recent case where Mr. O was not told about his cancer spreading.
3: This is just one of many cases that we've had over the years. And this particular individual we call Mr. O was not told by the trust that his cancer was indeed terminal, and they knew a month before he was told.
1: The Department for Health and Social Care says it's committed to making sure families receive high-quality and personalised end-of-life care. The Duke of Sussex is set to find out the result of his High Court challenge against the publisher of the Daily Mail today. It's after an 11-week trial earlier this year where he and a number of other household names accused Associated Newspapers Limited of alleged unlawful information gathering. A&L strongly deny the claims. And a new test for endometriosis, described as a game changer, has been approved for use in GPs. It aims to dramatically cut the time it takes for women to receive a diagnosis of the condition. At the moment, it can take up to a decade. The test uses a saliva sample to check for tiny biological markers. From Radio News Hub, I'm Frankie Hersine.
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1: Green across parts of Scotland with some light drizzle stretching into northwest England. Elsewhere, a dry and sunny day. Still breezy in the north though. Quite warm, especially in the south, with a high of 30 degrees Celsius.
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0: Good morning. I hope you're having a good start to your day so far. It's Tuesday, the 7th of July, and you're listening to Morning Report with me, Grace McIntosh. Here's what we've got coming up.
1: They're evidence. Evidence that you are becoming more present. Evidence that you are starting to enjoy your life as it is. Evidence that alcohol is losing the job that you once thought it had.
0: It's Alcohol Awareness Week. We're going to hear about some of the little things that change when you ditch the booze.
2: So for students who are waiting for their A-level results, they will have to wait until their results days before they can start to engage with clearing. But actually, there are lots of students who are ready to use clearing already.
0: Uni places for September are now available. Is it time you started looking? And let's see if you recognise this voice.
3: My Barbie really represents my career in entirety, and specifically this moment from Something Beautiful, my latest album.
0: If you're unsure, you'll have to stick around to find out which celeb's the latest to get their very own Barbie doll. How's the weather shaping up today? Well, a few showers and spells of rain will continue across northern areas today, although they won't be quite as heavy as yesterday, which is good. It'll stay rather cloudy across Northern Ireland and northwest England, with the odd patch of drizzle here and there. For everyone else, it's a much brighter picture with plenty of sunshine and dry weather. It'll also feel very warm and even hot in places, especially in the south. Top temperatures there could get up to 30 degrees Celsius. Not as warm in the north, with highs of 21 degrees Celsius. Before we get into all of that, Frankie has today's top stories.
4: The USA are out of the World Cup after being beaten 4-1 by Belgium in the last 16, despite star striker Florian Balogun's red card ban being overturned. FIFA's decision has been heavily criticised by both UEFA and the Belgian football federations. President Donald Trump admitted calling up FIFA President Gianni Infantino to review the one-match suspension, which will now be served next year. Meanwhile, after England's win over Mexico yesterday morning, we can start looking ahead to the quarterfinals. They'll take on Norway on Saturday after they beat Brazil 2-1. We spoke to Norwegian football commentator Vergad Olstad, who thinks England could be frightened.
5: You have all this history about the Norwegians going abroad to see English teams play, especially Manchester United and Liverpool. Now we have the Leeds-born Erling Braut Haaland, which is the biggest star of English football right now.
4: Poor communication in the NHS to dying patients is causing avoidable stress. That's according to Paula Sussex, the Parliamentary and Health Service Ombudsman. She mentions the severe consequences for their families and spoke on a recent case where Mr. O was not told about his cancer spreading.
6: This is just one of many cases that we've had over the years, and this particular individual we call Mr. O was not told by the trust that his cancer was indeed terminal, and they knew a month before he was told.
4: The Department for Health and Social Care says it's committed to making sure families receive high quality and personalised end-of-life care. The Duke of Sussex is set to find out the result of his High Court challenge against the publisher of the Daily Mail today. It's after an 11-week trial earlier this year where he and a number of other household names accused Associated Newspapers Limited of alleged unlawful information gathering. A&L strongly denied the claims. And a new test for endometriosis, described as a game changer, has been approved for use in GPs. It aims to dramatically cut the time it takes for women to receive a diagnosis of the condition. At the moment, it can take up to a decade. The test uses a saliva sample to check for tiny biological markers.
0: Thanks for that, Frankie. There's lots going on in today's papers. Let's have a look at some of the front pages. The Guardian leads with Donald Trump's admission to asking FIFA to review that red card given to US striker Florian Balogun. The controversy over Donald Trump's World Cup intervention also makes the front page of the iPaper. Their headline claims the US president forced FIFA to change World Cup rules to help the USA. For context, Balogun was sent off for an accidental foul on an opponent during the USA's last 32 clash with Bosnia and Herzegovina, and as per FIFA rules, he was given a one-match suspension and would have to miss the next game. However, FIFA decided to suspend the one-match ban for a year, and we now know that's all thanks to some stern words from US President Donald Trump, who called FIFA President Gianni Infantino and asked him to review the call. Now, this decision does leave Infantino politically exposed because there are rules in world football from within FIFA that ban government interference in footballing decisions. The Mirror is also leading on this with the one-word headline, foul. They refer to Trump's actions as a move that has sickened football. Balogun did play in the last 16 clash against Belgium in the early hours, but even with the striker available, the USA was sent packing in a 4-1 defeat. Elsewhere, the Daily Express leads on Prince Harry returning to the UK, but being unable to stay at Buckingham Palace after he missed the deadline to ask. The Telegraph also lead with that story, with the headline, King puts foot down to block Harry's stay. And the Financial Times leads with its interview with Ukrainian President Volodymyr Zelensky. He argues that the battle in the sky will determine the Russian-Ukraine conflict's outcome. From the headlines to the hashtags now, I've had a little look at what's got everyone talking online today, and it's no surprise that that USA-Belgium game is trending, with fans congratulating the winning side Belgium, who have progressed to the quarterfinal where they'll face European champion Spain. Other fans are critical of Donald Trump's interference, which made no difference in the end. Away from the footy, Love Island is trending in entertainment after the fallout of an explosive movie night, which exposed some Casa Amor betrayals. Islanders watched clips titled The Affair and Mamma Mika. And movie fans are getting excited for Sir Christopher Nolan's next blockbuster, The Odyssey, as the stars of the epic fantasy action film attended the world premiere in London's Leicester Square. American actress Zendaya was joined by her husband and co-star Tom Holland, and Anne Hathaway, who recently announced she's expecting her third child, was there too, glowing in a beautiful blue dress. Now, be honest, have you found yourself reaching for a glass of wine or a beer recently, then wishing you hadn't? I'm guilty. Well, there do seem to be a lot of excuses, the warm evenings and the footy, for example, but it is Alcohol Awareness Week, and if you'd like to consume a bit less or even give it a miss altogether, we're being asked to consider how booze might truly be impacting our lives and what we can do about it. Lucy Gorman-Lee's been looking into it for us.
7: From birthdays and barbecues to sofa nights and cheering on the team, it's understandable that alcohol often feels like an inevitable part of life. But whether it's sleepless nights, low energy, or increased anxiety, it can affect us in ways we don't always realise, having a knock-on effect on our health and well-being, our relationships, and productivity. It can also put us at a real risk of developing many other long-term health conditions, such as liver disease, high blood pressure, stroke, and cancer. Tracy Ola Renshaw launched her business Sober Glimmers after ditching booze in 2023. She now helps women stop negotiating with alcohol and discover who they are beyond it. She's just had a message from a client who described a less obvious benefit of going sober.
8: She's been away celebrating her wedding anniversary, and her message said it was completely alcohol-free. I didn't miss alcohol one bit. I obviously whooped and cheered in emoji form, but then I probed a little bit. What other glimmers can you tell me? And she said, I spent ages watching a sparrow have a dust bath. And I absolutely love that, because a few weeks ago, that is something she would absolutely not have noticed. This is why I talk about the glimmers, because they can be so easily overlooked, because they can seem so ordinary, like the sparrow. But they're evidence that you are becoming more present, evidence that you are starting to enjoy your life as it is, evidence that alcohol is losing the job that you once thought it had. She also said she's feeling calmer, more patient, more methodical, and that these last 4 weeks have felt longer in a really good way. Those teeny tiny sparrow moments matter. They're telling you so much more than you realise.
7: And Tracy told me the campaign that's going on could really help middle lane or grey area drinkers.
8: I'm massively supportive of Alcohol Awareness Week because it's about creating a different conversation. So often it can be about alcohol dependency, but for the women I work with, they already know that alcohol is affecting their sleep, their anxiety. But the thing is, over time, they've come to rely on it for celebration, connection, to switch off at the end of the day. And it's really getting underneath those conversations. Drinking is so normalized in our culture, you don't have to get to a rock bottom to change anything. And so I always say, how does it feel for you? And what is it taking away from you?
9: If you are questioning your relationship with alcohol, there is a reason for that. And I was questioning mine for about 5 years. But because I wasn't rock bottom, I just continued until I read some books, followed some accounts, and listened to some podcasts, and really submerged myself in the world of being alcohol free. It has been, without a doubt, life-changing. I didn't realise all the stuff it was taking away from me. It's been huge. And that's why I do what I do, because I want anyone who's ever felt like me to feel like I feel now. It's amazing.
7: You can find her on Insta. Just look for Sober Glimmers.
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0: Now, if you've just finished college or sixth form, it probably feels like an endless summer stretching out ahead of you. I remember those days. Enjoy it while you can. The 13th of August may well be in the back of your mind, because that's A-level results day, with BTECs and some of the other level 3 qualifications due around the same time. Well, if you're hoping to go to uni, those results will play a part in where you might be studying for the next few years. What you may not know is that Uni Admission Service, UCAS, has already opened Clearing. Liz Whittaker has more on this.
15: Yeah, if you've ever applied for uni, you know that Clearing is where you can bag a place that you didn't have a conditional or unconditional offer for. Kim Eccleston is from UCAS and explains who it works for.
16: So Clearing is that last step. And what we find is there's usually three different categories of students that use Clearing. It's great for those people that have secured a place, but actually they change their mind at the last minute. So it's a great opportunity for them to find something else. It's a really wonderful opportunity for those who haven't quite got the grades that they expected to get their initial choices. And we also do see good numbers of students using Clearing because they're applying for the first time over that summer period.
15: So if A-level results day isn't till August, why is Clearing opened already?
16: So for students who are waiting for their A-level results, they will have to wait until their results days before they can start to engage with Clearing. But actually, there are lots of students who are ready to use Clearing already. So that might be students who took their exams in earlier years, perhaps they're on a gap year. It could be students who are taking different types of qualifications, so they do already have their results. So a whole range of people that actually are ready to use Clearing right the way from July.
15: And if somebody's worrying they may not get the results their offers depend on, what should they be doing right now?
16: So there are always lots of opportunities, and it's really important to remember that whatever it is that they want to do, whatever they want to do after they finish their studies, we have tens of thousands of places that go through clearing every year. So whatever your interests are, there's almost certainly going to be something available. And our advice really is always to start research early, look at what's available. We have lots of tools available on our website to help explore different choice options, and start coming up with that short list of opportunities so that however results day plays out, you have that list of options in front of you that you can choose from. The advice we'd always give really is just, it's never too soon to start. Regardless of how you think the sum is going to pan out, it's always worth just having a look at the other opportunities. You might find yourself surprised at what's available, and there's some really, really good options out there for everybody.
15: And how do you go about finding a place in clearing?
16: Yep, so students can visit ucas.com, set up an account if they don't already have one in our hub, and they'll find lots and lots of tools and resources to help explore options. So course listings, all of the clearing courses will be there, but we also have things like virtual work experience and the opportunity to chat with current students using UniBuddy to really find out what the reality of university is like.
15: Thank you very much. So if you've got previous qualifications and fancy a uni course, or you want a safety net in case your results aren't what you'd hoped, or you managed to massively overachieve and maybe in the market for something that requires more points than you were predicted, you know what to do.
0: Thanks for that, Liz. Now, it may not be as prestigious as the Oscars or the Emmys, but having your face and body immortalised on a Barbie is definitely a major achievement. And Tanita Sims tells us about the latest celeb to get their very own doll.
17: Famous women and men, ranging from Beyoncé and Katy Perry to Elton John and Johnny Depp as Jack Sparrow, have been recreated in doll form over the years. And the latest person to be honoured by Mattel in corporate is Miley Cyrus.
18: This year has been filled with so many really meaningful moments, not just in my career, but in my life. And I think it's so aligned that this is the time that I am announcing this Barbie, because my Barbie really represents my career in entirety, and specifically this moment from Something Beautiful, my latest album.
17: She explained to us how it felt meeting her doll.
18: Seeing my Barbie for the first time is a dream come true. We spent so much time really digging into the details. That's something that wasn't just important for me in designing the Barbie, but that's something that's very important to my own creativity and the way that I represent myself. And she did not miss any marks when it came down to the design of the custom Alaya, the hair, the accessories, the makeup, structure. Every detail was purposeful, and we spent a lot of time perfecting her, not to be perfect, because that wouldn't be representative of me, but to actually be down to the details of this golden burning sun look that I had.
17: So what message do you have for girls?
18: Advice I would give to achieve your dreams is always authenticity, staying true to yourself. It is easier said than done. At times it can be really challenging and confusing, but something I've been very proud to represent is uniqueness, individuality, and being headstrong.
17: How would you like to be remembered?
18: A legacy that I hope to leave behind is my music. When I write songs, I remember that they will live on past my lifetime, and it's very important for me to use my voice to tell stories that I think matter and make people feel more seen and more heard and less alone, which is why it was very important that my Barbie have a microphone, because my music is really my passion and my purpose.
17: How sweet. And so do you have a favorite Barbie moment?
18: A best Barbie memory? Of my own personal Barbies. Anytime I get a personal Barbie given to me by Stevie Nicks, Kylie Minogue, someone that's taken the time to design their own Barbie, when they personally gift me one, it is so meaningful to me. So I love my Stevie and my Kylie Barbie.
17: So tell us a bit more about your collection then.
18: My doll collection is very important to me. I get so excited anytime that I get gifted a new Barbie. Usually it's from a friend, it's on my birthday, or it's for one of my friends who've made their own Barbie. And my Barbie room, which is completely dedicated to the Barbie collection, is something that I know that I'll never outgrow. It's something that I'll always really cherish. And it's not just the dolls themselves, it's the representation of the powerful figures that, you know, my dolls are made out of.
17: And so is there one particular doll that stands out for you?
18: Oh my God, no, I do not have a favorite Barbie, because all my Barbies represent something very special. I mean, my favorite Barbies are the music Barbies. Obviously the musicians, those are the collaborations with Barbie that I love the most, just because they mean so much to me personally. They're such a guiding light in my own career. So I don't have a favorite Barbie out of my collection, but I love musician Barbies.
17: Miley's doll is dressed in the fall leather look from her Golden Burning Sun video.
0: Oh, I love Miley Cyrus. I was a big fan of Hannah Montana growing up, and I'm pretty sure I had a Hannah Montana doll at some point, so now I need to find the Miley one. That's all from us at Morning Report. Whatever you're up to today, have a good one, and we'll be back with you bright and early at the same time tomorrow.
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1: Donald Trump is under fire over his intervention in the World Cup. The president has admitted he called the head of FIFA, Gianni Infantino, to discuss the suspension of US striker Florin Balogun. Here's the US Secretary of State Marco Rubio backing his boss.
2: I think it was the right decision to reverse it. And if you're Belgium, why would you want to play a game and win a match, and then you win this match, and then everyone will argue you didn't really win it because their best, their leading scorer was not on the pitch during the match. So it's kind of unusual because, generally speaking, I mean, if you're playing, you want the other side to be at its best.
1: It didn't matter too much in the end, though. The US were knocked out last night after being beaten 4-1 by Belgium. The Duke of Sussex will find out the result of his High Court challenge against the publishers of the Daily Mail later. Harry returned yesterday, but he won't stay at Buckingham Palace. He and a number of other celebrities accused Associated Newspapers Limited of unlawful information gathering. They strongly deny the claims. Labour says Nigel Farage needs to level with the public over receiving financial support from a convicted criminal. The Reform UK leader is reported to have been given money by fraudster George Cotterill and not declared it. Farage says he's the victim of an establishment hit job and insists he's done nothing wrong. After a man was not told about his cancer spreading and becoming fatal, recommendations have been given to progress communication in palliative care. Paula Sussex is the Parliamentary and Health Service Ombudsman. She says what needs to happen going forward.
3: We think that the Department of Health's modern service framework needs to prioritise support and training to be given to clinicians and healthcare workers to have these conversations at the right point at this stage of someone's life.
1: And Britain's Arthur Ferry is through to the quarterfinals of Wimbledon. The 23-year-old, who entered the tournament as a wildcard ranked 114th, has only two Grand Slam victories to his name and has never won a five-set match. He beat former semi-finalist Grigor Dimitrov. That's the latest from Radio News Hub. I'm Frankie Hersine.
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5: New research from Smart Energy GB has found three quarters of Brits rely on routines to stay organised, from morning rituals to household tasks. Gladiator Harry Akins-Ariti explains why.
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7: 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A season of concerts from some of the country's best tribute acts.
8: Comedian Selene Henry and TV presenter Claudia Winkleman were among the famous faces at Wimbledon on day 8 of the championships. They were joined in the Royal Box by American tennis legend Billie Jean King, who was also alongside Swiss tennis champion Roger Federer. The Office star and co-creator Ricky Gervais will revisit his favourite moments from the award-winning sitcom to commemorate 25 years since it launched in the UK. Gervais will host a YouTube special which will share previously untold and exclusive stories from set and give fans insight into the mind of his beloved eccentric character, David Brent. Mel C says the Spice Girls now fully own the rights to their 1997 film Spice World. Sporty Spice has revealed the girl group will make the film available to stream in the not-too-distant future. And Oasis track Wonderwall has experienced a massive spike in listeners following England's win over Mexico in the 2026 World Cup. Spotify claims the Grammy-nominated song received an uplift of 306% during the hour after the win.
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1: Green across parts of Scotland with some light drizzle stretching into northwest England. Elsewhere, a dry and sunny day. Still breezy in the north though. Quite warm, especially in the south, with a high of 30 degrees Celsius.
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Thank you very much for tuning in. Jonathan in for Gavin again, looking after things, and loads of great music. Plus, we have got news, we've got sports news, we've got entertainment news, we've got business news. It's all here to give you everything you need to know to get your day off to the best possible start.

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1: Most of the roadworks around the town itself are caused by water main repairs, and they're not causing too many delays. Heading into Canterbury, the Sturry crossing is slow as usual. That's not helped by the fact you still can't use the Switchgate option as an alternative route, and that's remaining closed until the end of August. Travelling a bit further afield, the bottom of the A249 Detling Hill, where it joins the M20, is of course building up a queue. That'll continue to be slow whilst they're doing the roadworks outside Knock Cuts. And the A2 London bound and the M25 past Clackett Lanes, they can be expected to be slow as well. Just a heads up, we've got the ongoing works to smooth out the bumps on the Thanet Way, and up until the 9th of July, the A299 coast bound, the Herne Bay off slip, is closed overnight. Then between the 10th and 11th of July, the A299 coast bound Herne Bay on slip is going to be closed. And then between the 13th and the 14th of July, we have got the A299 coastbound Eddington turn, that's the Herne Bay turn, right the way down to St Nicholas Wade. That'll be closed overnight. Overnight means between 8 p.m. and 5 a.m. the next morning.
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It's the Cabin Breakfast Club that you are listening to. Thank you very much for tuning in. Jonathan in for Gavin again, looking after things, and loads of great music. Plus, we have got news, we've got sports news, we've got entertainment news, we've got business news. It's all here to give you everything you need to know to get your day off to the best possible start.

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2: Donald Trump is under fire over his intervention in the World Cup to get US striker Valerian Balogun's suspension overturned. Here's US Secretary of State Marco Rubio backing his boss.
3: If you're Belgium, why would you want to play a game and win a match, and then you win this match, and then everyone will argue you didn't really win it because their best player leading score was not on the pitch during the match. So it's kind of unusual because, generally speaking, I mean, if you're playing, you want the other side to be at its best.
2: It didn't matter too much in the end, though. The US were knocked out after being beaten 4-1 by Belgium. The Duke of Sussex will find out the result of his High Court challenge against the publishers of the Daily Mail later. He and a number of other celebrities accused Associated Newspapers Limited of unlawful information gathering. They strongly deny the claims. Labour says Nigel Farage needs to level with the public over receiving financial support from a convicted criminal. Farage says he's the victim of an establishment hit job and insists he's done nothing wrong. And Britain's Arthur Ferry is through to the quarterfinals of Wimbledon after beating former semi-finalist Grigor Dimitrov. For On Radio News Hub, I'm Frankie Hersine.
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5: New research from Smart Energy GB has found 3/4 of Brits rely on routines to stay organised, from morning rituals to household tasks. Gladiator Harry Akins-Ariti explains why.
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2: Co-host the USA are out of the World Cup after being thumped 4-1 by Belgium on their own turf. It's despite Donald Trump intervening to overturn Valerian Balogun's red card suspension, which has been heavily criticised by UEFA. Cristiano Ronaldo's World Cup dreams are also over after Spain knocked out Portugal. A late Mikel Merino goal was the difference. Meanwhile, Jordan Henderson's future at the World Cup is in doubt. He broke his wrist during celebrations for England's win over Mexico. Cricket, and the third T20 test against India takes place later. England bowler Josh Tung is making his T20 international debut and says he's match fit.
8: I struggled with my injuries a few years back, but yeah, that's just part of being a fast bowler, and obviously I put in a lot of hard work behind the scenes in the gym with the S&C coach and the physios to make sure I'm as fit as I can on the pitch, and I feel like that's put me in good stead now. Obviously, it's the first time I've played 3 in a row, and yeah, body feels good.
2: And Britain's Arthur Ferry is through to the quarterfinals of Wimbledon. The 23-year-old entered the tournament as a wild card ranked 114th. He beat former semi-finalist Grigor Dimitrov.
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2: Green across parts of Scotland with some light drizzle stretching into northwest England. Elsewhere, a dry and sunny day. Still breezy in the north though. Quite warm, especially in the south, with a high of 30 degrees Celsius.
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1: Most of the roadworks around the town itself are caused by water main repairs, and they're not causing too many delays. Heading into Canterbury, the Sturry crossing is slow as usual. That's not helped by the fact you still can't use the Switchgate option as an alternative route, and that's remaining closed until the end of August. Travelling a bit further afield, the bottom of the A249 Detling Hill, where it joins the M20, is of course building up a queue. That'll continue to be slow whilst they're doing the roadworks outside Knock Cuts. And the A2 London bound and the M25 past Clackett Lanes, they can be expected to be slow as well. Just a heads up, we've got the ongoing works to smooth out the bumps on the Thanet Way, and up until the 9th of July, the A299 coastbound, the Herne Bay off slip, is closed overnight. Then between the 10th and 11th of July, the A299 coastbound Herne Bay on slip is going to be closed. And then between the 13th and the 14th of July, we have got the A299 coastbound Eddington turn, that's the Herne Bay turn, right the way down to St Nicholas Wade. That'll be closed overnight. Overnight means between 8 p.m. and 5 a.m. the next morning.
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3: Donald Trump's defended intervening to get USA striker Valerian Balogun's red card suspension overturned. He called up FIFA President Gianni Infantino to get the decision reviewed, a move that's been heavily criticised by UEFA, saying they've crossed the line. But it didn't matter too much in the end. The US were knocked out by Belgium last night, beaten 4-1. Meanwhile, the England squad are getting a well-deserved rest after their win over Mexico yesterday morning. Next up, they'll face Norway in the quarterfinals on Saturday. We spoke to Norwegian football commentator Vegard Ulstad, who thinks England is the dream game.
4: We're coming towards a dream game for Norwegian supporters. The bond between Norwegian and English football is huge because every other generations before me has been following the English teams. I think a lot of Norwegians has been rooting for England in the World Cups when we have not been part of these games.
3: Elsewhere, the Duke of Sussex is set to find out the result of his High Court challenge against the publisher of the Daily Mail today. It's after an 11-week trial earlier this year where he and a number of other household names accused Associated Newspapers Limited of alleged unlawful information gathering. A&L strongly deny the claims. Poor communication to dying patients in the NHS is causing avoidable stress. That's according to Paula Sussex, the Parliamentary and Health Service Ombudsman. She says it's adding to families' grief.
5: This is just one of many cases that we've had over the years. This particular individual we call Mr. O was not told by the trust that his cancer was indeed terminal, and they knew a month before he was told.
3: The Department for Health and Social Care says it's unacceptable, but they're committed to making sure families receive high-quality end-of-life care. And a new test for endometriosis, described as a game changer, has been approved for use in GPs. It aims to dramatically cut the time it takes for women to receive a diagnosis for the condition. At the moment, it can take up to a decade. The test uses a saliva sample to check for tiny biological markers. That's the latest from Radio News Hub. I'm Frankie Hersein.
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9: The FTSE 100 gave back early gains on Monday as falls in gold miners and AstraZeneca plus soft construction figures dampened any early enthusiasm. It closed down 27 points at 10,651. Data showed the UK construction sector remained deep in contraction during June, with house building recording its sharpest downturn of the year. Ministers have been told to reconsider the government's response to proposals to improve UK plans for small business growth. An influential Select Committee has urged ministers to come back with fresh plans in order to arrest business closures and the decline on the high street. It found that small businesses are operating under pressures similar to those experienced during the COVID-19 pandemic. AI will transform financial services by 2030 and beyond, according to a landmark review. Around 11 million UK adults will likely use artificial intelligence in the future that will make decisions for them within preset goals. And pubs have reported a 67% uplift in sales as fans watch England beat Mexico.
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3: Green across parts of Scotland with some light drizzle stretching into northwest England. Elsewhere, a dry and sunny day. Still breezy in the north though. Quite warm, especially in the south, with a high of 30 degrees Celsius.
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Thanks for picking the Cabin Breakfast Club to see your day off to the best possible start. I'm Jonathan in for Gavin, looking after things through until 9 o'clock, at which point it is time for the morning show. 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
1: Most of the roadworks around the town itself are caused by water main repairs, and they're not causing too many delays. Heading into Canterbury, the Sturry crossing is slow as usual. That's not helped by the fact you still can't use the Switchgate option as an alternative route, and that's remaining closed until the end of August. Travelling a bit further afield, the bottom of the A249, Detling Hill, where it joins the M20, is of course building up a queue. That'll continue to be slow whilst they're doing the roadworks outside Knock Cuts. And the A2 London bound and the M25 past Clackett Lanes, they can be expected to be slow as well. Just a heads up, we've got the ongoing works to smooth out the bumps on the Thanet Way, and up until the 9th of July, the A299 coastbound, the Herne Bay off-slip, is closed overnight. Then between the 10th and 11th of July, the A299 coastbound Herne Bay on-slip is going to be closed. And then between the 13th and the 14th of July, we have got the A299 coastbound Eddington turn, that's the Herne Bay turn, right the way down to St Nicholas Wade. That'll be closed overnight. Overnight means between 8 p.m. and 5 a.m. the next morning.
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1: And whilst the Kings Hall is undergoing its multi-million pound refurbishment, we're looking exclusively at events at South Quay Shed on Whitstable Harbour and Under the Paper Moon with Rosie Holman's Jazz Trio is on Friday the 17th of July at 7:30. 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
2: Donald Trump's defended intervening to get USA striker Florin Balogun's red card suspension overturned. He called up FIFA President Gianni Infantino to get the decision reviewed, but it didn't matter too much in the end. The US were knocked out last night, beaten 4-1 by Belgium. The Duke of Sussex is set to find out the result of his High Court challenge against the publisher of the Daily Mail today. He accused Associated Newspapers Limited of alleged unlawful information gathering. A&L strongly denied the claims. Poor communication in the NHS to dying patients is causing avoidable stress. That's according to Paula Sussex, the Parliamentary and Health Service Ombudsman.
3: This particular individual we call Mr. O was not told by the trust that his cancer was indeed terminal, and they knew a month before he was told.
2: The Department for Health and Social Care says it's unacceptable, but they're committed to making sure families receive high-quality end-of-life care. And a new test for endometriosis, described as a game-changer, has been approved for use in GPs. From Radio News Hub, I'm Frankie Hersine.
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2: Co-host the USA are out of the World Cup after being thumped 4-1 by Belgium on their own turf. It's despite Donald Trump intervening to overturn Florin Balogun's red card suspension, which has been heavily criticised by UEFA. Cristiano Ronaldo's World Cup dreams are also over after Spain knocked out Portugal. A late Mikel Merino goal was the difference. Meanwhile, Jordan Henderson's future at the World Cup is in doubt. He broke his wrist during celebrations for England's win over Mexico. Cricket and the third T20 test against India takes place later. England bowler Josh Tung is making his T20 international debut and says he's match fit.
7: I struggled with my injuries a few years back, but yeah, that's just part of being a fast bowler, and obviously I put in a lot of hard work behind the scenes in the gym with the S&C coach and the physios to make sure I'm as fit as I can on the pitch, and I feel like that's put me in good stead now. Obviously, it's the first time I've played three in a row. And yeah, body feels good.
2: And Britain's Arthur Ferry is through to the quarterfinals of Wimbledon. The 23-year-old entered the tournament as a wild card ranked 114th. He beat former semi-finalist Grigor Dimitrov.
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2: Green across parts of Scotland with some light drizzle stretching into northwest England. Elsewhere, a dry and sunny day. Still breezy in the north though. Quite warm, especially in the south, with a high of 30 degrees Celsius.
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Don't forget, every day on Cabin, on a weekday at midday, it's a different decade with our Decades Hours. We start on a Monday with the 50s. On a Tuesday, it's the 60s. Do you get the idea yet? 70s, 80s, 90s, a whole hour dedicated to a fantastic decade in the history of music with all the best tunes you can possibly think of.

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1: Most of the roadworks around the town itself are caused by water main repairs, and they're not causing too many delays. Heading into Canterbury, the Sturry crossing is slow as usual. That's not helped by the fact you still can't use the Switchgate option as an alternative route, and that's remaining closed until the end of August. Travelling a bit further afield, the bottom of the A249, Detling Hill, where it joins the M20, is of course building up a queue. That'll continue to be slow whilst they're doing the roadworks outside Knock Cuts. And the A2 London bound and the M25 past Clackett Lanes, they can be expected to be slow as well. Just a heads up, we've got the ongoing works to smooth out the bumps on the Thanet Way, and up until the 9th of July, the A299 coastbound, the Herne Bay off-slip, is closed overnight. Then between the 10th and 11th of July, the A299 coastbound Herne Bay on-slip is going to be closed. And then between the 13th and the 14th of July, we have got the A299 coastbound Eddington turn, that's the Herne Bay turn, right the way down to St Nicholas Wade. That'll be closed overnight. Overnight means between 8 p.m. and 5 a.m. the next morning.
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Jonathan in for Gavin doing the Cabin Breakfast Club. After me this morning at 9 o'clock, we have got the morning show, which takes you through until midday with all the music, information and entertainment you can handle. Whoa.

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Keeps it all worthwhile. Tell your friends. It's Cabin FM, just for Herne Bay.

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3: Donald Trump is under fire over his intervention in the World Cup. The president has admitted he called the head of FIFA, Gianni Infantino, to discuss the suspension of US striker for Lauren Balogun. His US Secretary of State, Marco Rubio, backing his boss.
4: I think it was the right decision to reverse it. And if you're Belgium, why would you want to play a game and win a match, and then you win this match, and then everyone will argue you didn't really win it because their best, their leading scorer was not on the pitch during the match. So
3: the Duke of Sussex will find out the result of his High Court challenge against the publishers of the Daily Mail later. He and a number of other celebrities accused Associated Newspapers Limited of unlawful information gathering. They strongly deny the claims. Student loan repayments are causing young people unnecessary stress. That's the word from the Commons Treasury Committee, who say the government also missold the loans. Labour says Nigel Farage needs to level with the public over receiving financial support from a convicted criminal. Farage says he's done nothing wrong. And British wildcard Arthur Ferry is through to the quarterfinals of Wimbledon. From Radio News Hub, I'm Frankie Hairsine.
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6: 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Gladiator Harry Aiken-Zariti explains why.
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9: Hot, sunny and dry all day today, with the temperature reaching 30 degrees by this afternoon, down to 16 overnight. Then tomorrow, Wednesday, will be the same again. Low tide coming next at 11:46 this morning at a height of 1.29 metres. And the high tide is at 5:58 this evening. That's at a height of 4.79 metres. You're up to date with 94.6 Cabin FM. It's the morning show with me, Jonathan, taking care of things through until noon today. Thank you very much for tuning in. In this part of the show, well, in the first hour, we'll take a look at what's screening today at the Kavanagh Cinema. We've also got the What's On Guide. And in local news, we're going to be hearing from Quentin Long, who is the granddad of Miles Stockwell. Miles sadly died of bone cancer, just aged 15, and they're running a roller hockey tournament, in aid of bone cancer research.

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0: That's the Jackson 5 here on Cavan FM's morning show with me, Jonathan, where it is now time we took a look round the corner and see what's screening today at the Cavanagh Cinema. And first up, we have Toy Story 5, which has been around for a little while now, so it's doing great guns. And when Bonnie receives a lily pad tablet as a gift and becomes obsessed, Buzz, Woody, Jesse and the rest of the gang's jobs become exponentially harder when they have to go head-to-head with the all-new threat to playtime. And that is on today, just the once, if you want to get in, at 4:45. Also, we have got Minions and Monsters. I do love a Minion. And they're on today at 5:05. This is the rambunctious, ridiculous and totally true story of how the Minions conquered Hollywood, became movie stars, lost everything, unleashed monsters onto the world and then banded together to try and save the planet from the mayhem they had just created. At 5:05, Minions and Monsters. That's it for today, but looking ahead to tomorrow, Wednesday, it's Film Club Day every Wednesday at 11 o'clock with a free tea or coffee with your film, and that being The Devil Wears Prada 2, which I did see when it came out a few weeks ago, and it's great fun too. Miranda Priestley now navigates her career amid the decline of traditional magazine publishing. She faces off against Emily Charlton, her one-time assistant, now a high-powered executive for a luxury group with advertising dollars that Priestley desperately needs. And that's the shape of things to come at the Cavanagh Cinema. If you like the sound of that and you think you'd like to get yourself a ticket, pop along to cavanaghcinema.com and you'll find everything you need to know. Coming up next, we've got the entertainment news, taking us there, Tony Braxton. And then after that, So Good from Louisa Johnson.
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0: Entertainment news on Cabin FM, brought to you by Herne Bay Pier, home of Summer Nights on the Pier. A season of concerts from some of the country's best tribute acts.
1: Comedian Eleni Henry and TV presenter Claudia Winkleman were among the famous faces at Wimbledon on day 8 of the championships. They were joined in the Royal Box by American tennis legend Billie Jean King, who was also alongside Swiss tennis champion Roger Federer. The Office star and co-creator Ricky Gervais will revisit his favourite moments from the award-winning sitcom to commemorate 25 years since it launched in the UK. Gervais will host a YouTube special which will share previously untold and exclusive stories from set and give fans insight into the mind of his beloved eccentric character, David Brent. Mel C says the Spice Girls now fully own the rights to their 1997 film Spice World. Sporty Spice has revealed the girl group will make the film available to stream in the not-too-distant future. And Oasis track Wonderwall has experienced a massive spike in listeners following England's win over Mexico in the 2026 World Cup. Spotify claims the Grammy-nominated song received an uplift of 306% during the hour after the win.
0: 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Tell me more. A season of summer concerts from some of the country's best tribute acts, along with brilliant local bands and free entertainment.
2: We kick off on Saturday the 27th of June with the ever-popular Supersonic Queen. On Saturday the 4th of July, it's that 80s rock show. On Saturday the 10th, it's Images of Elvis. Friday the 17th, the magic of Michael Jackson. And on Friday, July 24th, California comes to the pier with Beached Boys.
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0: So good, here on The Morning Show with me, Jonathan. Still to come, we're going to be talking to Quentin Long, the granddad of Miles Stockwell. Miles sadly died of bone cancer aged just 15, and a free roller hockey tournament is taking place at the Bay Arena on the 11th and 12th of July to raise funds for bone cancer research. He'll be telling us all about that very soon.
1: Time for today's What's On at the Herne Bay Festival official guide. 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
0: And whilst the King's Hall is undergoing its multi-million pound refurbishment, we're looking exclusively at events at South Quay Shed on Whitstable Harbour, and Under the Paper Moon with Rosie Holman's Jazz Trio is on Friday the 17th of July at 7:30. The RNLI Charity Quiz Night is on Saturday the 25th of July at 7:00. The August Quiz Night is on Friday, August the 7th between 7 and 9:30. And then finally, for the moment, the Charity Mamma Mia Night is on Friday the 28th of August between 7:30 and 11 p.m.
1: 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Well,

0: 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Welcome, Quentin. Thanks very much for coming on Cabin FM.
1: Oh, thank you very much. Thank you for having me on.
0: Now, first of all, before we get into the tournament itself and how people can come along and support the fundraising efforts there, let's talk a bit about Miles and how this all came about. You're Miles' granddad, as I said. So tell us a bit about him.
1: Yeah. Well, Miles was a lovely kid, and he was very, very sporty, and he spent loads of time and won so many trophies at Herne Bay Roller Hockey Club. And this is just a legacy for him because, unfortunately, when he was 14, he got osteosarcoma, which is a terrible cancer, and then he passed.
0: Because he was very active in sports, wasn't he? I noticed from his... I mean, he did loads and loads of sporting things, didn't he? He did cricket for Whitstable under-15s, football for Whitstable Town, as well as the roller hockey as well.
1: Yeah, he done all that. He loved sport.
0: Now, I believe...
1: He lived for it. He lived for sport. He just loved it so much.
0: I believe this tournament came about whilst Miles was undergoing treatment, and it was originally to raise money for prosthesis. Is that right?
1: Yes, it came about with that. And the football, they had a big football tournament the same to raise money. And then later on, the legacy was that he would raise money for Bone Cancer Research Trust, because we'd love to find a cure, an early warning system to help other kids, because it's so wicked.
0: It's a terrible thing to happen to somebody, and I guess also a shocking thing for somebody at such an age as well.
1: Yeah, absolutely. And he was immensely brave lad. Absolutely. It was unbelievable. No one deserves anything like that ever, but we just want to get maybe something done so that other children don't have to suffer like Miles did.
0: So this is going to be raising money for something that would be of enormous help. And it's also doing so in a way which is, I suppose, a fitting tribute to Miles himself, because he loved his roller hockey so much. So tell us a bit about the tournament itself. It's on the 11th and 12th of July. So what's going to be happening, and where is it going to be happening?
1: Well, it is. It's on the Saturday and Sunday, 11th and 12th of July. It's at the Bay Arena, which is really Herne Bay High School, the back of the Herne Bay High School. And it's two full days of roller hockey. And also there, you've got some raffles going on. You've got bits and bobs going on to tell you all about the hockey. And it may encourage youngsters to actually join the hockey club, because when you see it, it's such a lovely, fast-moving game that the whole family will like it. It's not just like, oh, it's hockey. It's roller hockey. Very fast moving, very exciting. And of course, is that the whole family, I believe, would enjoy watching it, but people don't know enough about it.
0: So it makes for a very exciting spectator sport. And what's more, it's free to go along to see it, isn't it, this event?
1: Yes, absolutely. It's free. We just love to have you there for a bit of support. But also we'd love to, when you were there, if you could donate or buy raffle tickets or something like that in nature, or just even have a cup of tea there while you're there. Every bit of profit goes to Bone Cancer. So please come along and support us.
0: Look, Miles, thank you very much for... Quentin. Thanks for coming along and talking about Miles. And thanks very much for taking the time to be on Cabin FM. Yeah. I wish you all success with the event on the 11th and the 12th of July. And I hope you raise lots of money for the Bone Cancer Research Trust in the process.
1: Jonathan, thank you very much. And can I just say one thing before I go?
0: Yeah.
1: I'd like to thank VO Lynn and Mel for all their lovely work that organising this. What a fantastic team they are.
0: Thank you very much.
1: Thank you very much.

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That's Pulp and Common People, T-Grex on the way. I've got a trivia question to pose for you as well. Answers coming up in the next hour. First of all, time for the What's On Guide. And Theatrecraft, between the 16th and the 18th of July, are going to be at Stroud Park Open Air Theatre. Yes, they can't get into the King's Hall, so they're going outside with All Shook Up in the Sarah Balch Gallery from the 10th of July to the 2nd of August. The exhibition is called Sanctuary, and from the 15th of August, it's Kiss Me Quick. And then at the Hearn Centre on Friday, the 10th of July, they have got their summer quiz, and that is £5 per person. Go to the Hearn Centre website to find out all the details about that. And if you've got something going on you think we should be talking about, then drop us an email to studio@cabin.fm and put What's On as a subject. Tell us all about it, and we'll tell our lovely listener too.

T-Rex and Telegram, Sam. Right, I'm going to pose a question for you now, and then we'll have the answers after the news. We're going up to the news with Meghan Trainor. Before that, we have got David Foster. And before that, here is the question. And it's a question about sliced bread, because sliced bread was sold on this day for the first time, but in which year? In which year do you think that happened? It was in America, of course. They invented sliced bread, and we've got the expression the best thing since sliced bread. But when did sliced bread come about? I will tell you the answer in the next hour of the show. Also coming up in the next hour of the show, we're going to be hearing from Councillor Chris Cornell, who is going to be talking about the arrival of a new land train in Herne Bay later on this month. It's here on a trial basis. Also, we've got more great music than you can shake a stick at. We'll be taking a look into the What's On guide as well, and loads of great music, kicking off with the Weather Girls. All that to come here on 94.6. That's your Cabin FM.

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2: The USA are out of the World Cup after being beaten 4-1 by Belgium in the last 16, despite star striker Florian Balogun's red card ban being overturned. FIFA's decision has been heavily criticised by both UEFA and the Belgian Football Federation. President Donald Trump admitted calling up FIFA President Gianni Infantino to review the one-match suspension. Meanwhile, England have got the day off after their landmark win over Mexico yesterday morning, but next up they'll face Norway in the quarterfinals. We spoke to Norwegian football commentator Vegard Ulstad, who thinks they can beat anyone, including England.
3: It feels like this Norwegian team has not yet reached their biggest potential. And if they can do a perfect game, as the first one against Italy in the qualifiers, I think we can beat everyone.
2: A group of MPs warn that graduates will be worse off because of the three-year threshold freeze. The Commons Treasury Committee are calling for Rachel Reeves' successor to reverse the measure. And a new test for endometriosis, described as a game-changer, has been approved for use in GPs. From Radio News Hub, I'm Frankie Hersine.
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7: Hot, sunny and dry all day today, with the temperature reaching 30 degrees by this afternoon, down to 16 overnight. Then tomorrow, Wednesday, will be the same again. The low tide is coming next at 11:46 this morning at a height of 1.29 metres and the high tide after that at 5:58 this evening. The height then 4.79 metres. 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
7: It's the morning show with me, Jonathan, for this lovely warm Tuesday. And in this hour, we're going to be hearing from Councillor Chris Cornell, who's here to talk about the new trial of a land train coming to Herne Bay later this month, all here on The Morning Show.
10: 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Uh-huh. And have we got

0: Lewis Capaldi, we've got maybe taking us into the break, after which Chris White is here with Summer Wine, and a reminder of the trivia question, the answers to which will be along just after Chris White. And sliced bread was sold on this day for the very first time. But in which year did that happen?
1: Love was the egg. 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

Sports news on the way, taking us to that 7 days and 1 week, and straight after the sports news, Bruno Mars will be here. But first of all, it's time to answer that trivia question. I know that's no doubt been taxing your brain. And I asked you when sliced bread was first sold. It was on this day, but in which year? And the answer is 1928. Chillicothe Bakery Company in Missouri was using a machine invented by Otto Rodweder. Wrapping wax paper was the key, because everybody said, well, you can't slice up the bread, it'll go stale. But he came up with a machine that could do that and also wrap it in wax paper all in one go, and hence sliced bread was born.

0: Cabot FM Sports News, brought to you with David Lloyd Clubs Herne Bay. Luxurious spa retreat, serene pools, dynamic gym spaces and vibrant social areas for the whole family. 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
1: Co-host the USA are out of the World Cup after being thumped 4-1 by Belgium on their own turf. It's despite Donald Trump intervening to overturn Florian Balogun's red card suspension, which has been heavily criticised by UEFA. Cristiano Ronaldo's World Cup dreams are also over after Spain knocked out Portugal. A late Mikel Merino goal was the difference. Meanwhile, Jordan Henderson's future at the World Cup is in doubt. He broke his wrist during celebrations for England's win over Mexico. Cricket and the third T20 test against India takes place later. England bowler Josh Tung is making his T20 international debut and says he's match fit.
2: I struggled with my injuries a few years back, but yeah, that's just part of being a fast bowler, and obviously I put in a lot of hard work behind the scenes in the gym with the S&C coach and the physios to make sure I'm as fit as I can on the pitch, and I feel like that's put me in good stead now. Obviously, it's the first time I've played three in a row, and yeah, body feels good.
1: And Britain's Arthur Ferry is through to the quarterfinals of Wimbledon. The 23-year-old entered the tournament as a wild card ranked 114th. He beat former semi-finalist Grigor Dimitrov.
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1: And whilst the King's Hall is undergoing its multi-million pound refurbishment, we're looking exclusively at events at South Quay Shed on Whitstable Harbour. And Under the Paper Moon with Rosie Holman's Jazz Trio is on Friday the 17th of July at 7:30. The RNLI Charity Quiz Night is on Saturday the 25th of July at 7:00. The August Quiz Night is on Friday, August the 7th between 7 and 9:30. And then finally, for the moment, the Charity Mama Mia Night is on Friday the 28th of August between 7:30 and 11:00. 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
0: Experience the power of music and live performance at the King's Hall, Herne Bay and South Quay Shed, Whitstable Harbour.
1: Coming up next, I'm going to be talking to Councillor Chris Cornell about the arrival of a land train here in Herne Bay. We'll be hearing all about that, how it's come about, when's it going to be here and how you can get on board.

0: You're listening to Cavan FM, and I'm joined by Councillor Chris Cornell, and we're here to talk about the very exciting news that Herne Bay is getting a land train. Chris, how has this come about?
1: It's been an idea which has been kicking around for a while, Jonathan. In fact, I think I had conversations with the peer about it about 2 or 3 years ago. But the town centre strategy, which we worked on with local residents last year, identified that lots of people come to Herne Bay and they just don't see all of it. They just end up on the seafront, in and around the pier, and they don't find out where the King's Hall is, they don't find their way up into town, and they definitely don't explore Memorial Park. So the land train is just a fun way of trying to move people around town and try to identify whether, as a city council, that's something we can facilitate in a short space of time over the summer or something more permanently going forward.
0: So we've got it on a trial basis only. It's for effectively just under a week, isn't it?
1: Yes, I know far more about land trains than I ever used to. How large their turning circle is, 14 metres, where they need to stay overnight in a bus garage. But more importantly, the small number of them that there are actually out there to hire on a week-by-week basis. So there's about 15 providers. We're working with a small family firm, and we're going to trial it. But longer term, if it is successful, it could be something which we probably would find easier to purchase as an asset rather than hire on a week-by-week basis.
0: I should think it's going to be extremely popular. Who doesn't like a land train? The number of places I've been to around the world, and if there's a land train, it's a great way of seeing the local area. And they're so easy as well. You can just step into them. There's nothing complicated about them. So our land train is turning up on the 26th of July, I think. That is a Sunday. And what's the system going to be for anybody who's interested in giving it a go?
1: So it's £2 a person, no charge for children under the age of 3. And that gives you a ticket which you can use all that day. So you can hop on, hop off at various different places. We'll be running it about every 30 minutes. The route is about 20 minutes. It runs from the pier all the way down, kicking into William Street to pick up outside the Coconut Tree Noodle Bar, then heading down to the King's Hall, coming up by William Street to stop in Wimereux Square, and then go down the Memorial Parks Avenue of Remembrance.
0: Excellent. Now, it's only with us for a short while. It's a trial. How's the trial going to be evaluated? Do you know what success is going to look like from the council's point of view?
1: It's not all about money. It's the charge is not necessarily about us trying to make all that money back, but it is trying to understand what the level of interest might be, because if we brought it forward, it might be something which could be sponsored in the long term, or effectively something which we could just run on short spaces of time. So for us, we're interested in how many people use it, the types of groups, but more importantly, how much fun they have using it and what they think they learn new about the town. It's about helping tourists really make and understand the real variety of things that there are to do in the bay.
0: So will you be finding out not only if the people are local, but also where they go in the town, as well as taking the trip on the train?
1: Yeah, and we'll be talking to local businesses to see what the benefit is and whether they also see an uptick in their business. I think in Herne Bay, we often have businesses which kind of either focus specifically on weekdays with locals or on weekends with tourists. And I think that there are ways in which you can appeal to both, and we'd like to find a way in which people could appeal to both. So this is just a new way of trying to see if we can fix that problem.
0: Well, I, for one, I'm looking forward to it tremendously. So that's the new Herne Bay land train coming here on the 26th of July. Thank you very much, Councillor Cornell.

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Shania Twain here on The Morning Show. Time for the What's On Guide for this hour. Coming up, we've got Ardine Taylor from 1974. And there's a ghost in my house, if you like the 70s. Then stick around, because noon on a Wednesday, we have a whole hour of 70s tunes with Steve Ralph. And he does another hour of different 70s tunes at noon on a Saturday too. Right, meantime, it's Landscape Artist 2026. Spend the day painting anywhere in the CT6 area. 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Home Bay Little Theatre, from the 27th of July through till Saturday the 1st of August, have got Notes from a Small Island, based on the tremendous book by Bill Bryson, and they always sell out. So if you want to get in there, go to the Home Bay Little Theatre website. And then finally in this hour, Wind Chimes have their fun day on Saturday the 1st of August between 11 a.m. and 2 p.m. with free entry. It's in aid of their charity Free to Be Me at the Beach Hut. They've got Creepy Claws animal display, a tombola, homemade cakes, a bouncy castle and a fire engine. That's taking place at Reynolds Close, Mickleborough Hill. That is on Saturday the 1st of August, 11 a.m. till 2 p.m. If you've got something going on you think we should be talking about, you know what to do. Drop us an email to studio@cabin.fm and put What's On as the subject line. There's a-

Sugar Babes and Freak Like Me. You're listening to The Morning Show with me, Jonathan. In the next hour, we're going to be hearing from Lynn Blake, who's chair of the Herne Bay Pier Trust, and she joins us to explain how you can vote for our pier in this year's Bucket and Spade list, which is run by the Seaside Heritage Network. I'll also be giving you a rundown of what's on television this evening, if for some reason you're not going to be tuning into Cabin FM. And, of course, I will also tell you what's going to be on Cabin FM as well. So do stick around. I hope you can join me for the next hour of The Morning Show. The time

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2: Donald Trump is under fire over his intervention in the World Cup. The president has admitted he called the head of FIFA, Gianni Infantino, to discuss the suspension of US striker Florin Balogun. Here's US Secretary of State Marco Rubio backing his boss.
3: If you're Belgium, why would you want to play a game and win a match, and then you win this match, and then everyone will argue you didn't really win it because their best player, their leading scorer, was not on the pitch during the match. So
2: Keir Starmer's on his way to Turkey for his final NATO summit, where he's expected to face questions about the UK's defence spending plans. The government says the Prime Minister will demonstrate how the £15 billion pledged will be turned into action, but Kemi Badenoch believes they're not putting enough focus on defence. Labour says Nigel Farage needs to level with the public over receiving financial support from a convicted criminal. The Reform UK leader is reported to have been given money by fraudster George Cotterill and not declared it. Farage insists he's done nothing wrong. And British wildcard Arthur Ferry is through to the quarterfinals of Wimbledon. From Radio News Hub, I'm Frankie Hersine.
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7: Hot, sunny and dry all day today, with the temperature reaching 30 degrees by this afternoon, down to 16 overnight. Then tomorrow, Wednesday, will be the same again. The low tide is coming next at 11:46 this morning at a height of 1.29 metres and the high tide after that at 5:58 this evening. The height then 4.79 metres. 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
7: It's just after 11 and we've got the 11's Escape coming our way. Taking us to that, we've got Jackie Wilson.

It's the morning show with me, Jonathan, and we have got our 11s escape now. And if you don't ever do 11s, now is your time to start. Two tracks in a row without me wittering on in between. Little Mix will take us into the break, and before that we got Somba and 12 to 12. After the break, Lynn Addison is here with classic Rose Garden, and then it'll be time for us to take a quick gander at just some of the things on television later on this evening. Might be some football and some tennis, I feel.

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I never promised you a rose garden, says Lynn Anderson. Eternal and So Good will take us up to the entertainment news update, after which we've got Pixie Lott, and then the Drifters are up on the roof. Before any of that, let's take a look and see what's on television this evening, in case you're tuning out from us. BBC One, it's Wimbledon from 7 right the way through till 10, which means they've moved EastEnders to BBC Two at 7:30, then Digging for Britain, then some comedy with QIXL and Mandy. QIXL is at 9, Mandy at 9:45, followed by Live at the Apollo at 10. ITV have got the World Cup at 8:15, which is going to take the shape of Switzerland versus Colombia. Meantime, Channel 4, after the news at 7, they've got Bake Off, The Professionals at 8, and Grand Designs at 9. Channel 5, finally, Reuben Owen, Life in the Dales, is at 8. At 9, Lie With Me. And at 10, the joyfully titled The Poisoning, How to Kill Your Husband.

0: up after the entertainment news, we have got Pixie Lott, and then we'll be hearing from Lynn Blake, who is chair of the Herne Bay Peer Trust, about how you can help them win another award.
1: Entertainment news on Cabin FM, brought to you by Herne Bay Pier, home of Summer Nights on the Pier. A season of concerts from some of the country's best tribute acts.
2: Comedian Eleni Henry and TV presenter Claudia Winkleman were among the famous faces at Wimbledon on day 8 of the championships. They were joined in the Royal Box by American tennis legend Billie Jean King, who was also alongside Swiss tennis champion Roger Federer. The Office star and co-creator Ricky Gervais will revisit his favourite moments from the award-winning sitcom to commemorate 25 years since it launched in the UK. Gervais will host a YouTube special which will share previously untold and exclusive stories from set and give fans insight into the mind of his beloved eccentric character, David Brent. Mel C says the Spice Girls now fully own the rights to their 1997 film Spice World. Sporty Spice has revealed the girl group will make the film available to stream in the not-too-distant future. And Oasis track Wonderwall has experienced a massive spike in listeners following England's win over Mexico in the 2026 World Cup. Spotify claims the Grammy-nominated song received an uplift of 306% during the hour after the win.
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3: 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On Saturday the 4th of July, it's That 80s Rock Show. On Saturday the 10th, it's Images of Elvis. Friday the 17th, The Magic of Michael Jackson. 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

0: You're listening to Cabin FM, and I'm joined by Lynn Blake, who's chair of the Herne Bay Pier Trust. And Herne Bay Pier is up for another award. But before we talk about that, Lynn, I'd like you, if you could, just to remind people of how the pier is owned and how it's run.
1: Yeah, of course. Good morning, Jonathan. It's lovely to be with you. Yes, the pier is, the actual pier structure is owned by Canterbury City Council, and the Herne Bay Pier Trust rent the top of the pier, so kind of like from the tarmac upwards. All of the huts are owned by Herne Bay Pier Trust. They're rented out into individual businesses, all of who pay a rent to the trust, and that rent goes to help keeping the pier running, keeping it nice, keeping it pretty, and adding all the bit, all the little extra bits and pieces on that make it a nice place to visit.
0: Now, I mentioned that you're up for an award, but before we talk about that, the pier has, in fact, already, well, I say it's won an award. It came second place, didn't it?
1: It did. We were highly delighted about that one. We've come second place in the National Pier Society Awards. First place actually went to Great Yarmouth, and Great Yarmouth had a huge fund of 1.8 million injected into their pier last year. So bearing in mind that we are, you know, we're pretty small potatoes in comparison, we were chuffed a bit that we actually came second.
0: And it's a hugely popular attraction, as anybody who's ever been near the pier on a sunny day will know. So it deserves to win this next one that you're up for. Tell us about that.
1: Oh, yes. The next one is it's run by the Seaside Heritage guys, and it is the Buckets and Spades Award. We're in the top 10 nominees. So if anybody would please like to go on to the Seaside Heritage website and vote for Herne Bay Pier, because we, yeah, and it is called the Buckets and Spades Award.
0: So you just search for the Seaside Heritage Network, I think, and that'll find the award lists, will it?
1: That should find the award list, yes, please.
0: Excellent. Well, let's fingers crossed. Now, when is the closing date? Do you know for people to make
1: yes,
0: that
1: I believe
0: entry?
1: It's, I think, please don't take this as gospel, but I'm pretty sure it's September, and I think it's around about the 18th.
0: Okay, so we've got a bit of time, but don't hang around. If you're going to do something,
1: get
0: on and do it. That's what I always think.
1: Please do it, yes. Otherwise, I'll have to keep reminding you.
0: Yeah, well, we will keep reminding people, because the more
1: you,
0: the better. It'd be lovely for Herne Bay Pier to win. And of course, in the summer season, it's renowned for its season of summer concerts. So they've already started. How's that going?
1: Well, the first couple went really well. We've had Supersonic Queen on, and we had that 80s rock show have already been and gone, and we had a great evening with both of them. Really, really successful. We've got lots and lots coming up later on. There's some more coming up in July, but as we run into August, we've got Very Santana coming back to see us. We've got Our Own Way, which was the Fleetwood Mac.
0: They were excellent, weren't they, last year?
1: They really were good. They were incredibly popular. They're selling very well already. So if anybody's interested in that one, please jump in.
0: Because these are tribute bands. It's not just like a karaoke thing,
1: particularly
0: with the Fleetwood Mac outfit. You get the whole band, don't you?
1: You do. You get Stevie Nicks in person, almost.
0: Yes.
1: Yeah, no, they were very good. We've got Bjorn This Way, which is the new name for Abba Chic. They'll be back with us. And we've got a couple of freebies as well. We've got the Herne Bay Community Singers coming along to see us on the 2nd of August. So that'll be a freebie on a Sunday afternoon. And of course, we've got on the 16th of August, we've got the Smooth Sunday Sounds, which we're running in conjunction. We're very happy to be running in conjunction with Cabin FM.
0: We're looking forward to that enormously. We're doing an outside broadcast to kick things off in the morning.
1: Yeah, we are too.
0: And then you've got actual live performance again for the afternoon. And that's all free, isn't it?
1: Absolutely, yeah. Yes, that'll be a great day, I think.
0: Well, look, Lynn, thank you so much for joining us here on Cabin FM. The best of luck with the rest of the summer concert season. We look forward to joining you on the 16th of August. And
1: fabulous.
0: We look forward to some good news about the Bucket and Spade list. Fingers crossed.
1: Yes, please. Everybody vote, please. That'd be great. Thank you, Jonathan. It's been great talking to you.

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take a look and see what's on the rest of the day here on Cabin FM. And after me at noon, Bobby Roy is here with the 60s Splash Hole Hour at 60s Tunes. Chris Deasy takes care of your afternoon with Afternoons on Cabin between 1 and 4. Drive Time with Danny Cooper is at 4 through till 6. And then we love Danny so much, he gets a whole extra hour of that going through till 7 with his extra lap. After which it's Jazzology, 2 hours of jazz between 7 and 9 with Trevor and or Maria on our fabulous jazz show. And then Jim Williams is here with the sizzling Radium Hot Club between 9 and 11, which is tunes going way back in time to the 1930s and 40s, and it's all good stuff. Chill out then with Gary Zeep and the Mellow Show from 11 till 9 through until 1 in the morning.

final What's On guide for this show, and at the Revival Cafe in Whitstable, they've got 50 Years of Punk. That's on Friday the 21st of August. Sooner than that, and as mentioned earlier in the show, between the 11th and the 12th of July, there's Herne Bay Roller Hookie, a tournament in order of Miles Stockwell, raising funds for bone cancer research. That's at the Bay Arena, and that is free to go to. And finally, Coffee with a Cop. There's one taking place at Hat Hats at the Heron Leisure Centre on Thursday, that's the 9th of July, between 10 and 11:30.

It's Adam Keating, and you say nothing at all. Well, thank you very much for tuning in. That's about it for the morning show. Thank you for having me as your company through the morning. Do stick around with Cabin FM, because coming along in just a few seconds' time, straight after the news at midday, we have got Bob Leroy with the 60s Splash. That's a whole hour of wonderful 60s tunes. Taking us up to the news, we've got Jonas Blue and Liam Payne with Polaroid. And before that, we've got Phil Collins and Philip Bailey with Easy Lover. And don't forget, if you're going out and about and you'd like to take us with you, we do have a free app these days. 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
3: Keir Starmer's on his way to Turkey for his final NATO summit. He's expected to face questions about the UK's defence spending plans. The government says the Prime Minister will demonstrate how the £15 billion pledged will be turned into action. But Kemi Badenoch believes they're not putting enough focus on defence. The Tory leader says the Conservatives have a plan to cut welfare to spend defence.
4: During an era of peace, defence spending went down as Britain focused on other priorities. We are no longer living in an era of peace. The threat level has changed, and it is time for us to respond.
3: Next, the Duke of Sussex is set to find out the results of his High Court challenge against the publisher of the Daily Mail today. It's after an 11-week trial earlier this year where he and a number of other household names accused Associated Newspapers Limited of alleged unlawful information gathering. ANL strongly denies the claims. Donald Trump's defended intervening to get USA striker Valerian Balogun's red card suspension overturned. He called up the FIFA president to get the decision reviewed, a move that's been heavily criticised by UEFA, saying they've crossed the line. But it didn't matter too much in the end. The US were knocked out last night, beaten 4-1 by Belgium. And after England's win over Mexico yesterday morning, we can start looking ahead to the quarterfinals. They'll take place on Norway on Saturday after they beat Brazil 2-1. We spoke to Norwegian football commentator Vegard Alstad, who thinks England are scared of Norway.
5: You have all this history about the Norwegians going abroad to see English teams play, especially Manchester United and Liverpool. Now we have the Leeds-born Erling Braut Haaland, which is the biggest star of English football right now.
3: An English singer, Lauren Bennett, who featured on LMFAO's 2011 hit song Party Rock Anthem, has died aged 37. She's being remembered as a beautiful spirit. That's the latest from Radio News Hub. I'm Tanita Sims.
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3: Dry with plenty of sunshine for many of us, particularly in the south, but cloudy elsewhere. Rain across parts of Scotland. Breezy in the north too, with highs of 30 degrees Celsius.
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10: Hello, Pete here from the Budget Barn. Got a thingamajig on this here drum to mend. Apparently, it's wanted for Beat the Beats with Bob. Let's have a look. God blimey, it's in a right old state. I'm gonna need to soak the skin first. Let's see. Bit more water needed. Oh, blimey, that's torn it.
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Starting off as we made it go on a little Decca record there, revolving at 45 RPM on our turntable. How you doing? Pleased to hear it.

Fancied hearing that nice stuff from those Isley Brothers. And put yourself in my place. Vintage Vinyl Time. We're doing it with Peter Noon and Herman Serbus. The Blaze album. Your mother loved him. He didn't offend your dad or your grandparents. Peter Noon founded and fronted the Manchester group Herman's Hermits. Blaze, the group's sixth album, was recorded in Soho at the Delane Lee Studios. Initially, it wasn't released in the UK, but in America, it came out on MGM, where it made number 75 on the Billboard's album chart. Our first track is Mr. Moonshine Man.

0: Herman Hermits and the Blaze album Vintage Vinyl today, and that riff in there, that guitar riff, sounding very much like Taxman. Yeah, the Beatles track, what do you reckon? Okay, we'll have some more from Herman's Hermits a wee bit later.
1: The one and only
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0: No request today on our Two to Get Your Rolling spot, but we will say hi to Rachel Pierce, who often listens to the show, and we dedicate a couple of songs to you, Rachel, and thank you very much for being there. Kick it off with You Can't Catch Me. Oh, no, you can't. You got to be quick to catch up with me on the splash.

Back to back, there they were. Two to get you rolling from the Rolling Stones. We had You Can't Catch Me from Rolling Stones Now, and from Beggar's Banquet, Jigsaw Puzzle Blues. The song's dedicated today to Rachel Pierce, regular listener to The Splash, and thank you for being there. A little bit more instrumental now from The Champs and their Limbo Rock.

0: They sound happy with their lot, don't they? The Champs there. Lembo Rock, instrumental of yours on Bob 60 Splash. Jimi Hendrix and The Experience today are spotlight artists. Guess you could say they were an early supergroup formed by singer-songwriter-guitarist Jimi Hendrix in London in 1966 with drummer Mitch Mitchell and bass guitarist Noel Redding. Chaz Chandler, former bass player with The Animals, later Chaz and Dave fame, discovered the group and became their manager of the groundbreaking Jimi Hendrix Experience. Here's one we haven't played together for a while on the Splash, a summer hit from 1967, Burning of the Midnight Lamp. It's Jimi Hendrix and The Experience, our spotlight artist today on the Splash.
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0: all the tricks of the trade in that one. A little phasing, a buzz guitar, and plenty of action and plenty of dynamics, as you'd expect from the Jimi Hendrix Experience today. They are Spotlight Artists.
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0: Here we go with yet another commercial from yesteryear. 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
0: This one comes from 1957, Lonnie Donegan putting on the style, published in 1925 by the curiously named Victor Talking Machine Company and recorded by Vernon de Hult. Lonnie Donegan recorded his version live at the London Palladium in 57. It was a double A-side with Gambling Man and the last Shellac number one disc.

It's Little Lonnie Donegan, putting on the style, the last number one Shellac 78 disc. All right, let's do some instrumental. What about this from the Outlaws?

with the Blaze album, Vintage Vinyl today. The 10-track album runs for just 24 minutes, so quite short. Produced by Mickey Most, it has the signature pop tones of Herman's Hermits, but attempts to wander into the psychedelic age. A couple of years after Blaze, MGM screwed up the advertising of one of Herman's Hermits' singles. Consequently, Mickey Most delayed future recordings with them, and the label, consequently, withheld payments. When Peter Noone left the group, his only solo hit was with the David Bowie song, Oh You Pretty Thing, which appeared on Rack Records. Though, here's a wander back into that psychedelic form from the Blaze album, a track called Ace, King, Jack, Queen. As we do it with Herman and the Hermits today, they are Vintage Vinyl with their Blaze album on the Splash.

attention over the years from 64, the Larks, a little soul stuff called The Jerk. Okay, Jimi Hendrix and the Experience, a spotlight artist. Jimmy is regarded as one of the greatest and influential guitarists of all time, taking up guitar when he was only 15. After a short spell in the army, he played gigs and won a place in the Isley Brothers backing band. We heard them just a wee bit earlier. Moving to England, he was guided by manager Chas Chandler and formed the Jimi Hendrix Experience, producing three hits, Hey Joe, Purple Haze, and a love song that he penned for his then-girlfriend, Kathy. Yeah, you know this one. It is kind of cool. We like it a lot on the Smash. Yes, we do. The Wind Cries Mary.

0: What a song. What a tune. Jimi Hendrix, the experienced spotlight artist today, and The Wind Cries Mary. Better dedicate that to my friends. We had trouble in the studio last week with flies. This week, we've got ants. Can you believe it? Oh, my goodness.
1: Beat. The Beats with Bob.
0: Okay, this is contest number 68, just for the laugh of it. The first clue, written for this Motown girl group by Marvin Gaye, William Stevenson and Ivy Joe Hunter. Last week's clue, recorded in a couple of takes, the writers included Detroit as Motor City in the lyrics. And our final clue, this week's clue, it was on the Mamas and Papas debut album, and Bowie with Jagger made it a hit again in 1985. What are the drum beats? Any idea? I think you can do that. Studio at redsoundsradio.co.

0: Kind of fun there from Lance Percival and Shame and Scandal in the Family. Good song, good song. Bit of fun.
1: Bob 60 Splash. Another night selection from you.
0: Couple of songs today. Phil Harding said, can you play me two songs for Anna?

0: Running Round in Circles, the Ivy League. Slightly before that, Manfred Mann, Tired of Trying, from the No Living Without Loving EP. Songs today, especially for Anna, from Phil Harding. Very nice to get those on air for you. Mail us studio at redsoundsradio.co.uk if you'd like your selections, or anything else for that matter. Okay, let's do a cover lover spot. This track originally came out in 1966. It was on the Beatles' Revolver album. Yeah, you know it as Taxman. This time from the band Loose Ends, as we do
1: cover

0: cover version of Taxman from Loose Ends as we go to new music from Katie Baser. She debuted in 2021, was seen as a rising star, originally from Southampton and now living in Brighton on the south coast of the UK, gaining a following with her no-nonsense relationship and life songs. Spotted by a London management agency, they helped her secure a deal at EMI. 4 UK single chart entries and a new song is the jaunty summer number, Where's My Bikini?
1: And now, the pick of the week.

0: From Katie Besser and Where's My Bikini? I don't know. In the cupboard, probably. 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Going to Finland today with a lady called Anne Christine.
1: Foreign exchange.

0: Hi, this is Laura. I'm deep sea cruising on the Splash. I'm daring to be different.
1: Yep, we dare to be different every time on the Splash. You know that's true. And Christine, and from Finland, from 1964. Good stuff too. Kind of fill in a bit of an R&B mood, do you? A little soul magic in it. Lloyd Price, good song too. Good Bad Conditions, right here on your Bob's 6.

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1: Souvenir.
0: Yeah, nice one too from the boss, Ray Charles, no less.

good song, Souvenir Sound from Ray Charles. Got time for one more in the show today. Dedicate this one to Tracy and from her man, Paul Waddington. This is Cufflinks, rather nice, original 45.

Wow, that's got some groove burning in. I think we might be chucking that out the porthole in a minute. Get another copy of that one. Anyway, for Tracy from Paul Waddington, thank you very much indeed for that. Okay, let's get out of here with a bit of instrumental. Written by Lee Hazelwood on Gone Records, the instrumental version of Ring of Fire. Tony Castle and the Raiders and Salty. A couple of people to say hi to before we get out of here. Antonio Manners, Jan Rowley and Philo Nardini, who got in touch with the show. Thank you very much indeed for doing that. Pleased to have you there. Live from our Thames Estuary studios, Bob 60 Splash is a Red Sands radio production. Very much look forward to seeing you next time. You take special care, and as usual, it's over to you and out from me.

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1: So Keir Starmer's on his way to Turkey for his final NATO summit, where he's expected to face questions about the UK's defence spending plans. The government says the Prime Minister will demonstrate how the £15 billion pledge will be turned into action. But the Conservative leader, Kemi Badenoch, says Labour need to cut welfare to put more money into defence.
2: Politicians are here to make tough choices, but Labour MPs don't want to make those tough choices. And I think that's because they're not really Labour MPs. Do you think they're Labour MPs? No, I don't think they're Labour MPs. They are welfare MPs. They are welfare MPs.
1: Next, Nigel Farage says he'll make a statement on his future in public life at 2pm. It comes as the Reform UK leader faces intense scrutiny over financial support. And the Queen is set to celebrate 100 years since the first much-loved children books of Winnie the Pooh. She's visiting the inspiration behind the 100-acre wood in East Sussex. That's the latest from Radio News Hub. I'm Tanita Sims.
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6: And a very good Tuesday afternoon to you. Well, the weather today, dry and bright, with maybe a very light breeze, plenty of hazy sunshine and sunny spells across the day. Another hot day, similar to yesterday. We could be talking a maximum temperature of 32 degrees Celsius. As for the tides, the next high tide will be at 2 minutes to six this evening at 4.79 metres, and the next low tide will be in the early hours of tomorrow morning, 12:20 a.m. at 0.92 metres.

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3: And it is Tuesday afternoon. How are you? Welcome to Afternoons on Cabin. You're listening to me on 94.6 Cabin FM. And are you also watching me? Somebody is. I think it might be Rockwell.

that Michael Jackson, who seemed to be everywhere in 1983 with Thriller and Beat It, Billie Jean, and appearing on Rockwell's Somebody Watching Me. Or was that 1984? Oh, it all blurs when you get to a certain age. I was there anyway, albeit in... was I in secondary school? Just starting secondary school in 1984. Good afternoon, it's Tuesday. Well, we started with Rockwell, and it was the Roswell incident. Quite an interesting tie-in, because it was on this day in 1947, one of the world's greatest mysteries began when reports emerged of a strange object crashing near Roswell in New Mexico. The American military initially announced that it had recovered a flying disc before quickly changing its story, saying it was a weather balloon. And conspiracy theorists, there have been a few over the years, they have, flourished ever since, with many believing that the wreckage was an alien spacecraft. So who's watching whom, indeed, listening to not Roswell, but Rockwell just then. More than 75 years later, Roswell remains synonymous with UFOs and extraterrestrial life. And if you've seen Disclosure Day, the new Spielberg movie that's been out now for the last few weeks, that will only fuel those conspiracy theories. But good afternoon. I'll tell you shortly what's coming out between now and 4 o'clock. We've got Jonas Blue right now on Cabin FM. What I like about you.

0: What I Like About You, Jonas Blue, going back to 2019. So good afternoon. This is Chris Deasy with you till four. As ever, we will find out what is happening in and around Herne Bay over the course of the next few hours, including the South Quay shed in Whitstable. We'll also find out about the upcoming, it's not far off now, it is, well, technically into the summer. I'm sitting in a nice air-conditioned studio and forgetting that it is pretty warm outside. And we will be finding out about the Herne Bay Festival. Also on the show, 3:20 today, what is showing at the Cavernous Cinema in Herne Bay. What are the latest film releases? What's showing on Wednesday tomorrow as part of the Cavernous Film Club? And also, we will find out what was number one in the charts this week. I won't subject you again to Wendy, Richard and Mike's on, although I mean, I might like, you know, listen to that personally sort of over and over again on my headphones maybe. That was number one in 1962, as you found out last week, but we will find out, novelty songs or otherwise, what was number one in the charts from a given week in the 60s, 70s and 80s. And we will also find out at about 2:30 this afternoon about some great celebrity birthdays and play some accompanying music. And a shout out to my dad who turned well, an age of, you know, not insignificant, shall we say, on Saturday just gone. So if it is your birthday today, or it's been your birthday over the last few days, or you have a birthday coming up imminently, a very happy birthday. You will find out at 2:30 this afternoon who you share your birthday with.
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0: And very careful, of course, to make sure that I don't give away anybody's age. I so nearly did, or I would literally be in trouble. Happens to be the title of this track from Coldplay.

0: From the noughties, Coldplay and Trouble. 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
5: Join

I didn't realise, until I did, the research that, as you would imagine, goes into this show every Tuesday afternoon. But that track was originally conceived as a parody of Bob Dylan's distinctive lyrical style. I didn't know that. And while attending a record industry party, band members Jerry Rafferty of Baker Street fame and Joe Egan felt completely out of place sitting amongst executives, prompting them to write the lyrics, "Clowns to the left of me, jokers to the right, here I am, stuck in the middle with you." And it was released in 1973, became a massive international hit, made number 6 on the US Billboard Hot 100, and reached number 8 here in the UK in the singles chart. And of course, for a whole new generation, we were introduced to that again in the early 90s when Quentin Tarantino used it in his debut film Reservoir Dogs. During an infamous scene at this time in the afternoon, I will not go into any details, but Michael Madsen's character, Mr. Blonde, dances and sings along to the upbeat track on the radio while, you know, doing something to a policeman that he's tortured. Don't try it at home, but stuck in the middle with you. I shall move on very quickly. Maybe we need, at this time in the afternoon, another cup of coffee. I certainly do, courtesy of Mike and the Mechanics here on Cabin FM as we head back to 1996.

0: I wouldn't say no, actually. I think I did work out not too long ago how much money I spend. I know my parents are listening. They're thinking, oh, shame on you. Shame on you, Christopher. Always Christopher when I do something, when I get into trouble like Coldplay just now. Yeah, I spent probably more money on coffee than I probably should. But just listening as well to, before that from Mikey and the Mechanics, we had Steeler's Wheel. And apparently the scene that I'm not going to tell you about, and actually it's also a scene that we all sort of associate with Reservoir Dogs, but we don't actually see it. But it's we viscerally sense it and feel it, but we don't actually see it. But the our imagination goes into overdrive. But that particular scene from Reservoir Dogs, where Stuck in the Middle with You is played, permanently changed the cultural perception of the song by Steeler's Wheel. And because the association was so strong, Jerry Rafferty reportedly refused to grant permission for its re-release for some years to come, and certainly remains the ultimate example of Quentin Tarantino's trademark use of ironic contrasting music in his films. And we'll play some more music over the course of this afternoon that's related to this very day, the 7th of July in history. And as we note some important anniversaries from this day in history, we've got the sport news coming up right now, and then after that we've got Ariana Grande.
1: 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Luxurious spa retreat, serene pools, dynamic gym spaces and vibrant social areas for the whole family. 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
2: Co-host the USA are out of the World Cup after being thumped 4-1 by Belgium on their own turf. It's despite Donald Trump intervening to overturn for Lauren Balogun's red card suspension, which has been heavily criticised by UEFA. Cristiano Ronaldo's World Cup dreams are also over after Spain knocked out Portugal. A late Mikel Merino goal was the difference. Meanwhile, Jordan Henderson's future at the World Cup is in doubt. He broke his wrist during celebrations for England's win over Mexico. Cricket, and the third T20 test against India takes place later. England bowler Josh Tung is making his T20 international debut and says he's match fit.
3: See, I struggled with my injuries a few years back, but yeah, that's just part of being a fast bowler, and obviously I put in a lot of hard work behind the scenes in the gym with the S&C coach and the physios to make sure I'm as fit as I can on the pitch, and I feel like that's put me in good stead now. Obviously, it's the first time I've played three in a row, and yeah, body feels good.
2: And Britain's Arthur Ferry is through to the quarterfinals of Wimbledon. The 23-year-old entered the tournament as a wildcard ranked 114th. He beat former semi-finalist Grigor Dimitrov.
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1: Time for today's What's On at the Herne Bay Festival Official Guide. Over 3 weeks in July and August, the programme is packed. Seaside fun and more for adults, for children, for everyone.
0: And there's so much going on. Looking forward to this one. July the 24th at 8 o'clock in the evening at Herne Bay Pier, we have the Beached Boys. Come and experience the nostalgic feel of those fun days from the 60s, 70s and 80s. The Beached Boys have performed the music of the Beach Boys to many thousands of people over the years and are still probably the only Beach Boys tribute to have been joined on stage by original members of the Beach Boys. Listen in amazement as Dave, Paul, Kevin, George and John recreate the super summer sounds of Brian, Mike, Carl, Al and Dennis, who made up the inspirational and very different California group, the Beach Boys. Hits like Little Juice Coup, I Get Around, Surfing Safari and Help Me Rhonda should get you yearning for the sun and surf. That was at 8 o'clock in the evening at on 24th of July this year. And also as part of the festival, the Lego Club. It's a free activity, really mainly for kids, but you know, not exclusively. That'll be on the 25th of July at 11 in the morning, also at 12 o'clock. A club for young people to come and build, play and create together. Create your own inventions and have fun. Sessions are free. Come along, join in, and each session will be bookable with limited spaces available. So to book your space, just speak to a member of staff in the library in Herne Bay or contact, indeed, the Herne Bay Library. Vanessa is your contact there. 03000 413 131 03000 413 131, or go to Herne Bay Library at kent.gov.uk. And we also have Claire Fuller, Hunger and Thirst, an educational event at the Little Green Bookshop. This will be on the 25th of July at 6 p.m. Also at 8 p.m. That's on the Saturday. Well, go along, because we are going to find critically acclaimed and award-winning author Claire Fuller talking about her latest novel, Hunger and Thirst, a compelling and chilling tale of loneliness and female friendship, of the dangerous line between wanting and needing, and of how far a person will go to truly belong. And go along there. We'll be speaking to the brilliant author of Unsettled Ground, Bitter Orange, Swimming Lessons, The Memory of Animals, Our Endless Number Days, and her latest novel, Hunger and Thirst. That will be at the Little Green Bookshop at 38 High Street. That is Claire Fuller. And also, this just sounds absolutely top-notch. If I was a few years younger, I'd be there right now. It's the Herne Bay Land Train. It runs from Sunday the 26th until Friday the 31st of July. Enjoy return trips along the seafront and around the town. This is going to be from 10 in the morning till 4 o'clock every day. A unique and fun new way to get around the seafront and town this summer when a land train takes to the streets for a week in late July in Herne Bay. So 10 in the morning till 4 in the afternoon, approximately every 30 minutes. It's an all-day hop-on, hop-off ticket. It'll cost £2 per person with no charge for children under the age of 3. Sadly, I'm slightly outside that limit. The train will follow a circular route around the town with 5 stops at the following locations: Central Parade at the entrance to the pier, William Street outside the Coconut Tree Noodle Bar, Central Parade opposite the Ship Inn, William Street at Wimmerow Square, and King's Road Memorial Park at the Avenue of Remembrance entrance. No booking in advance required, just turn up and enjoy. Availability is on a first-come, first-served basis at each stop. If the train is full, it cannot take any more passengers until spaces become available. Payment by card only when boarding the train, and well-behaved dogs are allowed during quieter periods, but must remain on a short lead on the carriage floor of all time. And folded pushchairs and buggies are allowed if space permits, but there's not enough, unfortunately, room for scooters and bikes. But that'll be in that last week of July. Plenty going on as part of the Herne Bay Festival.
1: This seaside fun and more at the annual Herne Bay Festival. 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
0: 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We got the Commodores now on 94.6 Cabin FM. 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
1: Miles Smith, and nice to meet you. It was on this day, 1802, the first comic book in the United States was published. It was called The Wasp, and, well, wait for this, don't get too excited. It wasn't filled with superheroes, or maybe you should get excited. It was with satirical cartoons poking fun at politicians of the day. Political cartoons, of course, have been making people laugh and occasionally squirm ever since. And I was always fascinated at how you'd have, you know, growing up watching things like Spitting Image, and you'd have politicians like Edwina Curry, who'd be absolutely remorselessly pilloried and satirised on programmes like Spitting Image. But if they weren't on, they'd be quite offended. It's like, how dare you do this terrible impression of me? But how dare you not show me either? I want more. Why am I not on? What do I have to do to get on Spitting Image? And or have I got news for you? Very similar. People who go on, it's like remorselessly satirised, and they go on as guests or even as presenters. It's like, do you know what you're doing, Anne Widdecombe? But 1802, America's first comic book was published.
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And we've got Deacon Blue right now on Cabin FM. And did you know that it was on this day, 1927, the BBC introduced Britain's first disc jockey? And his name was Christopher. Don't get excited, it wasn't me. I don't go that far back. Christopher Stone, who became the first person employed specifically to play gramophone records on the radio. Until then, most broadcasts had featured live musicians. So Christopher Stone helped pioneer a format that's still at the heart of radio today, like here on 94.6 Cabin FM, albeit without the gramophone records.

to the 90s. That's Your Town, a.k.a. Wilhern Bay, of course, from Deacon Blue. Hope that you're doing well this Tuesday afternoon. I'm actually fascinated by this. So on this day, 1927, the first disc jockey on the BBC, the first person employed specifically to play gramophone records. That all happened on this day, 1927. But it was the following year, 1928, that the first commercially sliced loaf of bread went on sale. This was in Missouri, in America. And it proved so popular that people began describing new inventions as the best thing since sliced bread. So that's where the catchphrase came from. But this is the interesting bit. Sliced bread is actually younger than the BBC disc jockey. So Christopher Stone had already been playing records on the radio for a whole year before anyone could buy a pre-sliced loaf. So perhaps the greatest thing since the first DJ was, well, quite literally, sliced bread.

0: doing fine now from New York City. Amelia, over to you.
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0: Thank you so much, Amelia. Well, we've got Poker Face from Lady Gaga to take us up to the news at 2 o'clock afternoons on Cabin. Chris Deasy here, 94.6 Cabin FM.

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3: Nigel Farage is making a statement on his future in public life. It comes as he faces intense scrutiny over financial support. The Reform UK leader is under pressure following reports that long-term ally George Cotterill had provided funding for security and staffing in the year before he was elected. Next to Keir Starmer's in Turkey for his final NATO summit. He's expecting to face questions about the UK's defence spending plans. The government says the Prime Minister's demonstrating how the £15 billion pledged will be turned into action. But the Tory leader Kemi Badenoch had this message for the incoming Prime Minister.
4: Andy Burnham, who's most likely, says that he wants to do politics differently. So let's do it. And I say to him, work with us and let's agree a plan.
3: And award-winning author Patrice Lawrence has been named as the new Children's Laureate for 2026-2028. The best-selling author will take on the prestigious role as the foremost representative of children's literature. That's the latest from Radio News Hub. I'm Tanita Sim.
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7: And a very good Tuesday afternoon to you. Well, the weather today, dry and bright, with maybe a very light breeze, plenty of hazy sunshine and sunny spells across the day. Another hot day, similar to yesterday. We could be talking a maximum temperature of 32 degrees Celsius. As for the tides, the next high tide will be at 2 minutes to six this evening at 4.79 metres, and the next low tide will be in the early hours of tomorrow morning, 12:20 a.m. at 0.92 metres.
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7: And welcome to the second hour of Afternoons on Cabin. This is a rather apt song, considering that on this day, the 7th of July, back in 1456, yeah, I don't go back that far myself, but it was on this day, 1456, that Joan of Arc was vindicated 25 years after she was burned at the stake. Joan of Arc was officially cleared of heresy by a retrial ordered by Pope Calixtus III. And the verdict declared her original trial unjust and politically motivated. And today, Joan is celebrated as a French national heroine and was later canonised as a saint, rather apt to play this from 1982, Maid of Orleans.

remember buying that record or having it bought for me. I was, after all, only about 8 or 9. My parents might remember. My sister might remember. Maid of Orleans, OMD, Orchestral Manoeuvres in the Dark. And quite apt, because there's a certain link between the posthumous vindication of Joan of Arc on this day back in the 15th century and that 1982 song by OMD. I suppose you could call it a thematic contrast between historical reality and romanticised tragedy, because that song by OMD is based on the romanticised tragedy of Joan of Arc's martyrdom rather than her ultimate vindication. It imagines a person longing to see her and asks if she would give her heart as a gift. With the lyrics, she cared so much, she offered up her body to the grave, capture her selfless devotion, but bypass the historical fact of her eventual exoneration to focus on the sorrow of her death. Well, that's an upbeat way, isn't it, to start the second hour? This is Chris Deasy, Cabin FM. Hope that you're well this Tuesday afternoon. We'll find out this hour more events like that one from the 7th of July. Quite literally, maybe the best thing since DJ or sliced bread, take your pick. There's only one year between them, if you were listening attentively in the first hour. And we'll also find out what's happening in and around Herne Bay. But whatever happens, we've got plenty that is something unreal. And indeed, we've got the script. Well, I can't promise anything unreal. I can't even promise the script between now and 4 o'clock this afternoon. I've been-

0: Unscripted here, of course, on 94.6 Cabin FM. Probably also why it's something unreal. The script. Hope that you're doing well. Whatever you're doing in this pretty hot weather, we seem to be having like a series of heat waves, and then a few days when it gets a bit cool again, and we're thinking our summer is over. Don't worry, I'm not going to go into Bobby Goldsborough territory after last week. That was strictly 30th of June. And then as we sort of seem to be heading towards another heatwave, and the schools haven't even broken up yet.
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0: And we've got the Stereophonics. It means nothing.

0: We've got a big track coming up after the ad break this afternoon here on Afternoons on Cab, which I've heard quite a lot lately as I've been walking around the place. It was a song synonymous with the long, hot summer from, well, this very time, back in 1976, the number two song in the charts. Candy Staten, Young Hearts Run Free.
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And that is Candy Staten, Young Hearts Run Free. That was kept off the number one spot by The Real Thing, You to Me Are Everything, in that long hot summer of 1976. And, well, the hottest day was on the 3rd of July of 1976, when the temperature reached 35.9 degrees Celsius in Cheltenham in Gloucestershire. That was the absolute peak. The severe heat wave and drought stretched continuously for several weeks, peaking with an incredible 15 consecutive days from the 23rd of June up until the 7th of July, when, so on this very day, 1976, so what, 50 years ago today, temperatures hit 32.2 degrees Celsius or higher somewhere in the UK. The overall dry, sunbaked weather and unusually warm conditions persisted for about 2.5 months, spanning from early June until the weather finally broke in late August. I just about remember it. I was 3 during that long, hot summer. I suppose, as Whitney Houston would say, you know, it's not right, but it's okay.

0: Whitney Houston on Cabin FM. Well, during that long hot summer, exactly 50 years ago, Prime Minister James Callaghan appointed Dennis Howell as the Minister for Drought. Not sure we've had anybody else holding that role since, but he was appointed to the role in the last week of August 1976 to tackle the severe water shortages. Howell was a highly popular and practical Labour MP, although if you appointed to deal with all the water shortages, I don't know whether you're going to become like super popular or like the figure of like, oh, how dare you? we want to use our water pipes and water hoses. But he was an MP who had already served as the Minister for Sport, so he was pretty practical. And in terms of folklore, well, he was tasked with persuading the British public to conserve water. And to demonstrate his commitment, he famously invited reporters to his home and revealed that he and his wife were rationing water by sharing baths. I mean, that's way too much information. Thank you very much. But within days of taking the job, the dry spell broke. Sorry, I am laughing. Heavy, persistent rainfall swept across the country, quickly resolving the water crisis, but causing widespread flooding. I mean, that isn't funny, I'll be honest. Because of the sudden change in the weather, the press affectionately dubbed Dennis Howell the Minister for Rain and later the Minister for Floods.
1: 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A season of concerts from some of the country's best tribute acts.
2: Comedian Selene Henry and TV presenter Claudia Winkleman were among the famous faces at Wimbledon on day 8 of the championships. They were joined in the Royal Box by American tennis legend Billie Jean King, who was also alongside Swiss tennis champion Roger Federer. The Office star and co-creator Ricky Gervais will revisit his favourite moments from the award-winning sitcom to commemorate 25 years since it launched in the UK. Gervais will host a YouTube special which will share previously untold and exclusive stories from set and give fans insight into the mind of his beloved eccentric character, David Brent. Mel C says the Spice Girls now fully own the rights to their 1997 film Spice World. Sporty Spice has revealed the girl group will make the film available to stream in the not too distant future. And Oasis track Wonderwall has experienced a massive spike in listeners following England's win over Mexico in the 2026 World Cup. Spotify claims the Grammy-nominated song received an uplift of 306% during the hour after the win.
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3: 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On Saturday the 4th of July, it's that 80s rock show. On Saturday the 10th, it's Images of Elvis. Friday the 17th, the magic of Michael Jackson. And on Friday, July 24th, California comes to the pier with Beached Boys.
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0: And we've got Birdie right now. People help the people, and we'll find out some celebrity birthdays in just a few moments. But first, right after this, we'll find out what is happening at the South Quay Shed.

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1: And we have Under the Paper Moon on Friday, the 17th of July. So that's Friday of next week at the South Quay Shed at Whitstable Harbour. This is an intimate summer evening of jazz celebrating timeless classics across the ages, featuring the delightful, effortless vocals of Rosie Holman and the elegant interplay of double bass and electronic piano. Expect refinement, cocktails, and a beautifully curated sound as jazz comes alive at the South Quay Shed. The ticket price, including the booking fee, is £23.85. And if you just go along to ticketsource.com/south-quay-shed and follow the links. The same goes for the RNLI Charity Quiz Night. That will be Saturday the 25th of July, a family-friendly charity quiz event with proceeds donated to the RNLI. It starts at 7pm, runs until 9pm on that Saturday evening, and the quiz night will involve music, raffles, prizes, drinks and food. What is not to like? We've got the August Quiz Night on Friday the 7th of August at the South Quay Shed. The South Quay Shed's new Quizmaster is flying with a provisional license. Come and see what all the fuss is about. He's been quizzing since he was a young lad. He has all the flags and capitals of the world memorized, and he'll definitely let you know about it. The ticket price, including booking fee, £2.71. That will be on the 7th of August. Also go to ticketsource.com/south-quay-shed and follow the links. And also on Friday the 28th of August, it's the charity Mamma Mia Night. Join us for a fantastic evening of disco music and fundraising organized by the League of Friends at the Kent and Canterbury Hospital, with all proceeds going to the radiotherapy appeal at the hospital. Dance the night away with the brilliant Absolute ABBA Girls performing all of your favourite hits, followed by a night of classic disco tunes guaranteed to help the dance floor full. That'll cost you £16.26, including the booking fee. Plenty going on. And even, you know, as we make our way to the end of the year, we've even got, this is exciting, the Christmas disco on Friday the 18th of December, but plenty in between. We'll keep you posted, of course, every week here on Afternoons on Cabin.
0: Experience the power of music and live performance at the Kingshall, Herne Bay and South Quay Shed, Whitstable Harbour.

And it was American singer Mary Ford, you just heard. She was one half of the successful husband and wife duo Les Paul and Mary Ford. And during the 1950s, they revolutionised popular music with pioneering multi-track recording techniques, producing hits including How High the Moon and that one. And that was a song that, well, I always associate with the man who did the yodeling. what was his name? Frank Ifield from the early 60s. He had a number one, I think, with that, with Confessing. But I'm Confessing That I Love You. And Les Paul and Mary Ford's innovative recordings have certainly helped shape modern pop music. Born on this day, 1924, passed away in 1977, Mary Ford. Also born 1919 on this day, John Pertwee, best remembered as the third Doctor in Doctor Who. He brought a more action-oriented style to the role, driving the famous yellow roadster Bessie, and often working alongside UNIT, U-N-I-T, to defend the Earth. We were talking about Roswell at the start of the show, so it all comes together. And a whole generation also remembers him, including my own generation, as the lovable scarecrow Wurzel Gummidge, a role that showed his wonderful gift for comedy as well as drama. John Pertwee passed away in 1996. I think he was pretty big on all the conventions of Doctor Who before he passed away, but born on this day in 1919. And born on this day in 1940, it's only Ringo Starr.

0: And that's Photograph by Ringo Starr, born Richard Starkey in Liverpool on this day, 1940. The legendary drummer of the Beatles, his relaxed but highly inventive drumming became a key part of the band's sound. He also sang classics, including With a Little Help from My Friends, Yellow Submarine and Octopus's Garden. Don't know that one. After the Beatles, he enjoyed a successful solo career. And I think actually of the members of the Beatles, he was the first one to have a solo hit. Maybe slightly eclipsed by Paul McCartney and John Lennon and George Harrison in terms of having solo hits after the Beatles, but certainly still very much with us, born on this day in 1940, 86 today. We've got some more celebrity birthdays coming up after the ad break.
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0: And you're listening to Cabin FM. Well, born on this day in 1962. Clive Jackson, best known as the frontman of Doctor and the Medics, whose energetic version of Spirit in the Sky topped the UK charts in 1986. And the band's flamboyant costumes and theatrical performances made them one of the most memorable acts of the decade. And I actually saw them in concert in my first week at university when I was in West Wales in that would have been October, probably something like the 11th of October of 1991.

And Jack Whitehall, the actor, comedian and writer, born on this day in 1988. He's become one of Britain's biggest comedy stars, known for TV series including Fresh Meat and Bad Education, as well as the popular travel programmes Travels with My Father, in which he and his father Michael Whitehall embark on often chaotic adventures around the world. And also, I had forgotten this, that Jack Whitehall appeared in Jungle Cruise alongside The Rock and Emily Blunt. Now, born on this day in 1941, Michael Howard, the former leader of the Conservative Party and a member of Parliament for Folkestone and Hythe here in Kent. And on the same day in 1941, comedian, writer and naturalist Bill Oddie, who first found fame as One Third of the Goodies, whose surreal comedy delighted TV audiences throughout the 1970s. And later he became one of Britain's best-known wildlife presenters, sharing his lifelong passion for birds and conservation through programmes including Springwatch and Birding with Bill Oddie. And we're going to play this, rather aptly, A Walk in the Black Forest, originally by Horst Jankowski, because the Goodies play this upbeat 1965 instrumental track on an endless loop on their pirate radio station in the season one episode Radio Goodies, originally broadcast just a few days before Christmas back in 1970. And because the trio could only afford to buy a single record, if you're setting up a radio station, that's probably something you need to give a bit more thought to. The track follows them throughout the episode, serving as a hilarious running gag as they broadcast from their underwater submarine base.

So we learn that Michael Howard, former leader of the Conservative Party, and Bill Oddie, both born on the same day in 1941. And from the world of sport, cue appropriate sporting music. Thanks to Georgia Girl for putting this on our system. Tony Jacklin was born on this day in 1944. Golfer Tony Jacklin is one of Britain's greatest sporting figures. He became the first British player for nearly 20 years to win the Open Championship. That was back in 1969. And later, the following year, he won the US Open. And as Ryder Cup captain, Tony Jacklin transformed the fortunes of the European team and helped create the fiercely competitive tournament that we know today.

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3: The Reform UK leader Nigel Farage has resigned as MP for Clacton, saying he'll fight the forthcoming by-election. It comes as he insists he's not misused public money as he gave a statement following scrutiny of the financial support given to him. Next, Sir Keir Starmer's in Turkey for his final NATO summit. He's expected to face questions about the UK's defence spending plans. The government says the Prime Minister will demonstrate how the £15 billion pledged will be turned into action. The Tory leader, Kemi Badenoch, had this message for the incoming Prime Minister.
4: But Andy Burnham, who's most likely, says that he wants to do politics differently. So let's do it. And I say to him, work with us and let's agree a plan to cut welfare.
3: Two-thirds of people struggled to sleep in June's record-breaking heatwave. The heatwave also cost people extra money and disrupted work, schooling, transport and even health appointments. That's the latest from Radio News Hub. I'm Tanita Sims.
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6: New research from Smart Energy GB has found three quarters of Brits rely on routines to stay organised, from morning rituals to household tasks. Gladiator Harry Aiken-Zariti explains why.
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9: And a very good Tuesday afternoon to you. Well, the weather today, dry and bright, with maybe a very light breeze, plenty of hazy sunshine and sunny spells across the day. Another hot day, similar to yesterday. We could be talking a maximum temperature of 32 degrees Celsius. As for the tides, the next high tide will be at 2 minutes to six this evening at 4.79 metres, and the next low tide will be in the early hours of tomorrow morning, 12:20 a.m. at 0.92 metres.
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And we've made it to the third hour here on 94.6 Cabin FM. Nothing to apologise for, even if this song is called I Beg Your Pardon. Con Can, going back to 1989.

And wasn't it Lynn Anderson? I never promised you a rose garden. Con Can, I beg your pardon. A sample of that earlier track from the 70s in 1989. On this day in 1956. Ha ha ha, Hancock's Half Hour. Ha ha, Half Hour. Tony Hancock and Sid James brought Hancock's Half Hour, I'm not going to do it again, to television for the first time. Having already been a huge success on radio, it became one of Britain's most influential sitcoms, paving the way for classics such as Steptoe and Son, Dad's Army, and Only Fools and Horses on this day, 1956. There's the one that stands out is the blood donor. And she says, I've been pretty sure it's the late June Whitfield. And as the nurse, and she says, you're rhesus positive. And he goes, rhesus, they're monkeys, aren't they? Okay, 1956. He has better comic timing than me, don't you worry. 1965 on this day, Respect is recorded. Otis Redding recorded Respect at the Stax Studios in Memphis, Tennessee. And then 2 years later, Aretha Franklin transformed it into a global anthem of empowerment, changing the song's meaning and making it one of the greatest recordings in popular music. And it was on this day in 2022 that, following the resignation of dozens of ministers from his government, Prime Minister Boris Johnson announced that he was going to stand down as leader of the Conservative Party. And indeed, as Prime Minister, it marked one of the most dramatic political days in British political history and eventually led to the election of a new Prime Minister. I think we've had quite a few Prime Ministers since then. Watch this space. Who knows, by next Tuesday, we might have another one.

0: Zara Lanson and Invisible on Cavern FM. Don't forget, at around 20 past three, we'll find out what is showing at the Cavern Cinema.
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0: But first, on Cavern FM, we've got Nature's Law. This is from Embrace, as we go back, can you believe it, 20 years.

0: much is love.
1: Embrace from 2006. Well, we heard Ringo Starr earlier and Photograph. Ringo Starr born on this day, 1940. Well, 29 years later, if my maths is correct, on this day in 1969, the Beatles began recording George Harrison's Here Comes the Sun at the EMI Studios in London. Interestingly, John Lennon was absent and didn't play on the track, but George Harrison wrote the song while relaxing in the garden of his friend Eric Clapton, escaping the pressures of Beatles business meetings. And Here Comes the Sun has since become one of the band's most streamed and indeed best loved songs. We will be hearing it in just a few moments.
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and, albeit without John Lennon, the Beatles began recording George Harrison's song Here Comes the Sun on this day in 1969. Q Pearl, Q Dean.

And as ever at this time on a Tuesday afternoon, we take a look at what is screening at the Kavanagh Cinema tomorrow at 11 o'clock as part of the Kavanagh Film Club, The Devil Wears Prada 2, which, in all honesty, surprised me. I expected a rather unnecessary sequel trading on nostalgia, but instead it has something worthwhile to say about how fashion and journalism have changed over the past 20 years. Miranda Priestly, played with wonderful restraint by Meryl Streep, is no longer the untouchable editor she once was, finding herself in a world dominated by social media and influencers. Anne Hathaway's Andy brings questions of journalistic integrity back into Miranda's orbit, while the comedy comes from seeing this once all-powerful figure forced to adapt to a changing world. Rather than simply repeating the original, the film cleverly explores reinvention, relevance, and the insecurity that comes with change. That's tomorrow morning. Also, we have the movie Minions and Monsters, the rambunctious, ridiculous, and totally true story, of course it is, of how the Minions conquered Hollywood, became movie stars, lost everything, unleashed monsters onto the world, and then banded together to try and save the planet from the mayhem they had just created. Frankly, it just sounds like the day in the life of a Cabin FM volunteer. And you can catch Minions and Monsters if you want to after that at 5 past 5 this evening, also tomorrow Wednesday at 2:35 and at 5 past 5. And the other big film out is Toy Story 5, which you can catch at 4:45 this afternoon and at 2 o'clock and 4:45 tomorrow. Toy Story 5 takes the franchise in a timely direction by asking what happens when children become more attached to screens than to toys. Bonnie, now 8, spends much of her time with a digital device called Lilypad, leaving Woody and the gang wondering whether toys themselves have become obsolete. Like the original film, it's really about the fear of being replaced. Only this time, technology is the rival rather than another toy. The message about screen time is perhaps a little obvious, but the film wisely acknowledges that technology could also create genuine friendships. It's a thoughtful, engaging sequel that continues the series' moving exploration of change, belonging, and growing up.

0: Well, it's not technically Saturday, but on Saturday 4 till 6, as we were just talking about movies, that was De La Soul, by the way, a roller skating jam named Saturday on a Tuesday. Saturday 4 till 6, Cabin at the Movies. I'll be joined every week by a guest to choose their all-time favourite movies in conversation with me. We take a look at what happened this week in movie history and also a more detailed look, including reviews from me, at what is screening at the Kavanagh Cinema.
1: 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Luxurious spa retreat, serene pools, dynamic gym spaces and vibrant social areas for the whole family. 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
2: Cristiano Ronaldo has confirmed he's played his last World Cup match, but says he's undecided whether he'll play international football again for Portugal. His comments come after the 1-0 defeat against Spain in the round of 16. Meanwhile, US coach Mauricio Pochettino claims he's disappointed politics overshadowed their 4-1 exit against Belgium, but it wasn't an excuse for their defeat. The World Cup quarter-final lineup will be completed later as holders Argentina take on Egypt and Colombia face Switzerland. England fast bowler Josh Tong says he's still coming to terms with Ben Stokes' decision to quit as Test captain and retire from international cricket. Tong is currently with the squad taking on India in this evening's third T20 international.
3: Obviously a shock to me. He's obviously been a massive support of my early international career.
2: And Wimbledon has reached the quarter-final stage. Jannik Sinner, Novak Djokovic and Naomi Osaka are all in action.
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0: And that's your sports news. 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
1: Oh, thank you for giving me the correct pronunciation. As always, at this time on a Tuesday afternoon, we take a look on Afternoons on the Cabin. And what was number one in the charts this week in history? In 1961 this week, a quintessential early rock and roll classic, famous for its haunting falsetto chorus and the otherworldly whistling-like solo played on a Musitron, an early modified synthesizer by keyboardist Max Crook. It hit number one on the US Billboard Hot 100 and spent 4 weeks at the top of the UK singles chart. For Del Shannon.

Al Shannon and Runaway, number one in 1961. If we jump forward 14 years, this song was a massive global hit for the English progressive pop group who I saw at the Marlowe Theatre back in probably around 2015. Known for its lush, atmospheric and revolutionary sound, instead of using traditional synthesizers, 10cc achieved the choral wall of sound by having band members multi-track their voices singing across the entire chromatic scale, and it became one of the most famous love songs of the era, despite the lyrics talking about how the narrator isn't actually in love, but just going through a silly phase.

A total classic, 10cc, and I'm not in love. Not your conventional love song. Now, the next track here, written by Denise Rich. It was an upbeat dance pop track that became a UK number one single for the Philadelphia R&B vocal group Sister Sledge. Produced by the legendary Nile Rodgers, this track has a distinctly sleek and bright 80s disco pop feel, departing slightly from the heavier funk sound of their earlier work like We Are Family. It's a nostalgic, breezy track about reuniting with an old childhood crush named Frankie. And if you're walking down the street one day,

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5: 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It's the 50s rock and roll weekend with live music from Scott Elvis, Lou Lewis and his all-star trio and Billy Rich on Sunday, as I say, at 6.30.

Doc Ella Air, Kenny Dope featuring Never Dull. That's Deep Down on Cabin FM. It is Tuesday, which means that Danny will be here with Cabin Drive Time at 4 o'clock and his extra lap from 6 until 7. We'll find out shortly from Danny when he comes on after 4 what his theme will be for this week. At 7 o'clock, it's Jazzology. Trev will be with us from 7 till 9. It's the Radium Hot Club with the ever-sizzling Jim Williams from 9 till 11 and the Mellow Show with Gary Zeep taking us from 11 o'clock through until the early hours.

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1: 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I hope you enjoy the fab tunes. Have a lovely day.
0: And thank you ever so much, Esme. We've got Josh Stone and Super Duper Love. Are You Digging On Me? I'll see you 4 o'clock for Cabin at the Movies on Saturday, and next Tuesday at 1 for Afternoons on Cabin. Yeah.

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3: Today, I will resign as a Member of Parliament for Clacton-on-Sea, thereby forcing a by-election.
4: Nigel Farage stuns Westminster and quits. After weeks of speculation about his finances, the Reform UK leader says he'll let his constituents decide his fate.
3: This will be a people versus the establishment by-election. It's a chance to stick two fingers up to the entire establishment, to frankly tell them where to go. And that is why I will be putting my name forward to stand in this by-election. I will fight to win. I will fight to continue the political revolution that Reform has started.
4: At the weekend, a Sunday newspaper revealed Mr. Farage had not declared gifts from donor George Cottrell, who's a convicted fraudster in the United States. The Reform UK leader has previously said he is the target of an establishment hit job. Next, Prince Harry has lost his High Court case against the publisher of the Daily Mail. The Duke of Sussex, along with six others, including Sir Elton John, had sued Associated Newspapers Limited over claims of unlawful information gathering. But Mr. Justice Nicklin says the allegations are serious but required more convincing evidence before being proven. The woman suspected of the Monaco bomb attack has been found dead in Ukraine. A cross-border manhunt had been launched for Anastasia Beresko, but the 39-year-old's body has been found with gunshot wounds to the head. She was suspected of carrying out a parcel bomb attack on a Ukrainian oligarch and his family. A million more homeowners are facing higher mortgage bills. The Bank of England previously projected 4 million people would have to pay more due to the impact of the Iran war, but the bank has revised that figure to just over 5 million. And some online gamblers will have to undergo a financial risk assessment under new rules. That's the latest from Radio News Hub. I'm David Hall.
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7: Hello. Perhaps a little more cloud near the coast, but long clear spells are expected elsewhere. Light winds allowing the odd mist patch to form. Minimum temperature 15 degrees centigrade and the tide is high at 2 minutes to six. No, you stay where you are. You've got me to finish the drive time and then extra lap, 4.8 metres. And low tide is at 20 past midnight, 0.9 metres.
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Well, as the man said, welcome to Drive Time. Today's Tuesday, so therefore it's me, Danny Cooper, with you for the next couple of hours. And thank you, Chris, for the last couple of hours. So, what have we got? Well, we got travel, what's happened, what's happening and what's to come, as well as the usual eclectic mix of half-decent music linked by a single theme, which today is World Chocolate Day. Apparently, that is true. It was a global celebration marking the introduction of chocolate to Europe in 1550. There you are. I looked it up, as you can tell. And we'll get a full hour's worth in extra lap if you can stay with me between 6 and 7. But we got plenty of topping and tailing on both hours of Drive Time. I think we should probably start with this one.

Well, that woke you up, didn't it? Oh dear, that was Soul Control and Chocolate, brackets, Choco. I like that. It's quite chirpy, wasn't it? Well, I know they were raving about chocolate there, but I can promise you a calorie-free way to enjoy chocolate. And somebody coming up next, it doesn't look as though she's ever had chocolate in her life. Kylie, chocolate.

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1: Well, we'll start as usual with the buses. The next 921, which is on its way into the bay, isn't. That has been cancelled. The next 602 to the station is running 13 minutes late. And the 36 coming in from Margate is also 7 minutes late. It's gone down to 7. I thought it was 13. And the next 601 to C Street is also 7 minutes late. So there you are. We'll keep an eye on that. Southeastern trains, normal service. There's no disruptions reported, but don't forget, usual overnight engineering works affecting the late night services on various lines. Check before you travel. And then on Sunday, the 12th of July, this coming Sunday,

0: Day. Engineering work means that Cannon Street will be closed all day and some lines through Cannon Street may be affected. So, there you are. Roads in about 20 minutes' time. ABBA, of course, Honey, Honey. And we've got Latricia McNeil. Someone loves you, Honey, Honey, Honey.
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0: Entertainment news on Cabin FM, brought to you by Herne Bay Pier, home of Summer Nights on the Pier. A season of concerts from some of the country's best tribute acts.
1: English singer Lauren Bennett, who featured in LMFAO's 2011 hit song Party Rock Anthem, has died aged 37. Bennett's death was announced by members of a former girl group who remembered her as a beautiful spirit who will be deeply, deeply missed. Next, singer Lulu has spoken of the courage, commitment and support it takes to battle addiction as she prepares to speak at an event on recovery. The 77-year-old has previously spoken about her battles with alcoholism, having been sober for more than a decade. The singer is to speak at a forthcoming event on drug and alcohol awareness in Glasgow. Mel C says the Spice Girls now fully own the rights to their 1997 film Spice World. Sporty Spice has revealed the girl group will make the film available to stream in the not-too-distant future. An award-winning author, Patrice Lawrence, has been named the new Children's Laureate for 2026-28.
0: Entertainment news on Cabin FM, brought to you by Herne Bay Pier, home of Summer Nights on the Pier. A season of concerts from some of the country's best tribute acts, along with brilliant local bands and free entertainment. 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Tell me more. A season of summer concerts from some of the country's best tribute acts, along with brilliant local bands and free entertainment.
2: We kick off on Saturday the 27th of June with the ever popular Supersonic Queen. On Saturday the 4th of July, it's that 80s rock show. On Saturday the 10th, it's Images of Elvis. Friday the 17th, the magic of Michael Jackson. And on Friday, July 24th, California comes to the pier with Beached Boys.
0: And there's loads more great acts right throughout the summer. Search Herne Bay Pier and book your perfect summer night now.

That's Peggy Lee with a very good question. How long has this been going on? Yeah, how long have we had a half-decent football team and didn't know it? I tell you what, I don't want to get overexcited, but I think if that was not a flash in the pan the other day, I think we stand a good chance. If it was a flash in the pan, then Norway would beat us. We'll see, will we? But I'm beginning to believe in the Touche, as we call him. There you go. Charlie Puth, talking of which, he also wants to know how long.

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1: Well, let's see what's happening there, shall we? Friday the 17th of July, that's Friday week. At South Quay Shed, we have Under the Paper Moon, that's Rosie Holman Jazz Trio. And at the King's Hall, as I keep telling you, it's shut from the summer for refurbishment and into next year. But you will still be able to have a coffee, have an ice cream, or have a wee if you need one. Right, there you are. That's what's happening.
0: Experience the power of music and live performance at the King's Hall, Herne Bay and South Quay Shed, Whitstable Harbour. 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

give the satisfaction asking how you're doing now. How's the castle built of people you pretend to care about? 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
1: Right, we have congestion, and it's becoming a pretty common thing. Island Road, Sturry, and what was the other one? Ring Road, Canterbury, Pin Hill to Military Road, both running 10 minutes slower than it should. M20, the good news is Operation Block is back, or it will be next Monday night, and you shall wake up on Tuesday morning with a brand new, almost Contraflow in place. And that will be there for the whole summer. We'll look forward to that, won't we? Dartford Crossing are currently stop-start traffic, and it's taking 40 minutes longer than it should to get through. M2, light traffic, no delays reported. And overnight road closures affect the major road network as usual, and including this week, the A2, M2 and Dartford Crossing. Full list on Kent Live website. We'll have another look at that lot on side two. You heard I Want to Be the Only One, and that was Eternal with a bit of help from BB Winans. And the Bangles seem to carry a flame for Eternal.
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That's Gwen Stefani, the sweet escape. And we're going to have a sweet finish to side one. As the news is looming, we've got sweet inspirations and the Chiffons also with a sweet song. And before you ask, no, it's not about me. More Chockies on side two.

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2: Nigel Farage has quit as MP for Clacton. The Reform UK leader's decision will now trigger a by-election, which he has confirmed he will stand in. He says the media pressure on him and his family over allegations about his finances has become too much, and his constituents should decide his fate.
3: Enough is enough. And I thought over the weekend, what shall I do? And then I thought, why should I be judged today or in history in the future? Why should they be the people that decide my fate when, as I repeat, I've done nothing wrong?
2: Mr. Farage has been under fire after a Sunday newspaper revealed he'd not declared gifts from donor George Cottrell, who's a convicted fraudster in the United States. This is in addition to the £5 million donation he failed to declare from the cryptocurrency billionaire Christopher Harborne. Prime Minister Sir Keir Starmer says it's a tactical move.
4: This is a desperate stunt from Nigel Farage. And it's obvious why he's doing it. He is up to his neck in sleaze. Politics should be about improving the lives of millions of people, not about personal gain, not about hiding dodgy donations. And I think the public will see this for exactly what it is.
2: The Reform UK leader has previously said he is the target of an establishment hit job. In other news, Prince Harry has lost his High Court case against the publisher of the Daily Mail. The Duke of Sussex, along with six others, including Sir Elton John, had sued Associated Newspapers Limited over claims of unlawful information gathering. A murder investigation has been launched after a mother and her two children were found dead at a property in Bedford. Police forced entry into an address in Great Denham after receiving reports the family had not been seen for several days. And some online gamblers will have to undergo credit checks under new rules. The Gambling Commission says anyone who spends more than £1,000 online in a 24-hour window will have to take a risk assessment. That's the latest from Radio News Hub. I'm David Hall.
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6: 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Gladiator Harry Akins-Ariti explains why.
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9: Largely dry this evening with plenty of late sunshine, although some cloud may affect coastal areas at times. Little change overnight with clear spells allowing patchy mist to form. Minimum temperature 15 degrees centigrade. Tomorrow, a largely fine day with a mix of sunshine and some cloud bubbling up at times. That'd be worth seeing. Feeling hot in the sunshine, although feel a little cooler near coast. Maximum temperature 34 degrees centigrade. The tide is high at 6:02 this evening, 4.8 metres, and no, you've got to stay where you are because we have extra lap. And low tide 20 past midnight, 0.9 metres.

There you go. And on World Chocolate Day, that was Alesso and Tove Lo, Heroes We Could Be. Well, I have to make the point that Cabin FM, and me especially, support everybody's right to identify as whatever chocolate they damn well please. So, there. Well, our same old song was co-written with Brian Eno, and it got to number 12 in 1977 for David Bowie, as it did again in 2016 when it was re-released following his death on the 10th of January, as it happened. Our cover dates from 2019. Is a new one on me, this one, and I'm very grateful to my colleague Drew Oldfield for the introduction. It's from The Tribe of Good and Yolanda Corte. That's brilliant. So see what you think. I really like this one, but there you go.

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1: Well, I've had to look twice at this because I don't quite believe it, but the buses, can I tell you, within 2 or 3 minutes are generally all of them running to time. That's both in and out of the bay. So they are recalled that bit because I don't suppose you'll hear that again in the very near future. Trains, normal service locally, there's no disruptions reported, but don't forget usual overnight engineering works. If you are dirty, stop out, so check before you travel. Sunday, this coming Sunday the 12th of July, engineering work means Cannon Street will be closed all day and some lines through Cannon Street may be affected. So there you are, not a lot happening. Roads in about 20 minutes or so. You heard Ruby Tuesday, of course, with the Stones. Bad news is, according to Cat Stevens, Tuesday's dead.
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0: 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Luxurious spa retreat, serene pools, dynamic gym spaces and vibrant social areas for the whole family. 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
1: Cristiano Ronaldo has confirmed he's played his last World Cup match, but says he's undecided whether he'll play international football again for Portugal. His comments come after the 1-0 defeat against Spain in the round of 16. Meanwhile, US coach Mauricio Pochettino claims he's disappointed politics overshadowed their 4-1 exit against Belgium, but it wasn't an excuse for their defeat. The World Cup quarter-final lineup will be completed later as holders Argentina take on Egypt and Colombia face Switzerland. England fast bowler Josh Tong says he's still coming to terms with Ben Stokes' decision to quit as Test captain and retire from international cricket. Tong is currently with the squad taking on India in this evening's third T20 international.
2: Obviously a shock to me. He's obviously been a massive support my early international career.
1: And Wimbledon has reached the quarter-final stage. Jannik Sinner, Novak Djokovic and Naomi Osaka are all in action.
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4: Do you know my favourite bit on the US story? Today there was a headline. It said, soccer 1, football 4. Yeah, serves him right, doesn't it? Did you see that latest bit? Yeah, Trump's emailed Infantino. He said, just a short line, best of 3.

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1: Well, I'm pleased to say the congestion in Canterbury is mostly eased, but there's still a 10-minute delay going through Winchy, and Sturry Hill is now clear as well, so that's good. M20, I mentioned earlier that Operation Block is back and it will be closed overnight this coming Monday between Junction 8 and Junction 9, usual process. And by the way, there was an accident a bit earlier at Junction 8 on the M20. I think it's beginning to clear, but if you are over that way, be careful. Dartford Crossing, it hasn't changed. It's still stop-start, and it's still taking 40 minutes to go through. M2, light traffic, no delays reported. And don't forget, overnight closures affecting A2, M2 and Dartford Crossing, as well as all the other major roads. Full list, Kent Live website. There you go. I'll have a quick look at that before I leave you. Now, that was Coco Jambo by Mr. President. Yeah, we got a request to review that, so there you are. How do you match Coco Jambo? Well, I've got one. Harry Nilsson, Coconut.
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it off. Oh dear, oh dear. 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We've got a chocolate finish to our world chocolate drive time. We have a Mars of the Bruno variety and that bubbly one, the Aero one, Aero Smith, I think his name was. Got that as well. And then we've got tons more chocolate to scoff in Extra Lap, if you can stay with me. 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Tomorrow, you can look forward to walking before you can run. So, hopefully, see you at Extra Lap. If not, see you tomorrow.

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2: Today, I will resign as a Member of Parliament for Clacton-on-Sea, thereby forcing a by-election.
3: Nigel Farage stuns Westminster and quits after weeks of media speculation about his finances. The Reform UK leader says he'll let his constituents decide his fate.
2: This will be a people versus the establishment by-election. It's a chance to stick two fingers up to the entire establishment, to frankly tell them where to go. And that is why I will be putting my name forward to stand in this by-election. I will fight to win. I will fight to continue the political revolution that Reform has started.
3: In the past few days, pressure has mounted on Mr. Farage after it was revealed he'd not declared gifts from convicted fraudster George Cottrell and the cryptocurrency billionaire Christopher Harborne. That's the latest from Radio News Hub. I'm David Hall.
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3: A dry evening with clear spells for most places. Cloudy across northern areas with some occasional rain or drizzle in northwest Scotland. Warm for many though, with a low of 14 degrees Celsius.
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Hello again. Well, if you're still with me from drive time, thank you. Thank you for your stamina. I admire you, and well done for that. And if you've just joined us, welcome to Extra Lap with me, Danny Cooper. And so what have we got? Well, the usual eclectic mix of half-decent music linked by a single theme, which Drive Time listeners will know is World Chocolate Day. Yeah, I didn't know either. Apparently, it's to mark the introduction of chocolate to Europe and dates back to 1550. I don't think we've had a chocolate day since then, but there you go. I don't know when it started. So, let's go, shall we? Strap yourself in, start your engine for a solid hour's worth of chocolate, and we are not responsible for any ill effects afterwards. Shall we start with this one?

That's Shanks and Bigfoot, Sweet Like Chocolate. Most of us, I think, would settle for any sort of chocolate, wouldn't we? I know we've all got our favourites, but I mean, you're not too fussed, are you? Chocolate is chocolate, isn't it? But there are one or two people that really will insist on waiting for their favourite to come along. Bonnie Tyler.

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Celebration. 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And taking us into our first hydration break, I've got a request. And no, I can't do that. But I've got another request. This one's from Kate, one of our Danettes. One of her favourites is Chocolate Girl by Deacon Blue. And so we shall play that. I call Kate my Chocolate Girl. No, she doesn't really like chocolate that much. It's just that if she stands too close to the fire, she melts.

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0: 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It's

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It had to be hot chocolate in here somewhere, didn't it? Don't worry, everything's going to be all right. Sweet box.

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That was a Sweet Sensation, which followed our Sweetbox, who nicked air on a G-string by the sound of things, or as we fondly remember it, the Hamlet advert. Do you remember that? 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They must have thought that through. Anyway, Michelle Gale next, and Sweetness on the same theme.

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What Are You Doing, I Can Hear You Say. Well, we had Terry by Twinkle, and that was Terry Jacks, of course. There you go. It's about chocolate, isn't it? Terry's. Yeah, helpful, honestly. Trev's here. We've just been discussing football, and if anybody's interested, Argentina have drawn level with Egypt and currently 2-2 when we last look. So we've got Mars coming up next, and then Searcher's Sweet for My Sweet, and then I'm going to leave you in Trevor's very capable hands. Thank you for your company. Tomorrow we're walking before we run, and hopefully you can join me then. Thank you.

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2: Nigel Farage has quit as MP for Clacton. The Reform UK leader's decision will now trigger a by-election, which is confirmed he will stand in. He says the media pressure on him and his family over allegations about his finances has become too much and his constituents should decide his fate.
3: Enough is enough. And I thought over the weekend, what shall I do? And then I thought, why should I be judged today or in history in the future? Why should they be the people that decide my fate when, as I repeat, I've done nothing wrong?
2: Mr. Farage has been under fire after a Sunday newspaper revealed he'd not declared gifts from a donor, George Cottrell, who's a convicted fraudster in the United States. This is in addition to the £5 million donation he failed to declare from the cryptocurrency billionaire Christopher Harborne. Prime Minister Keir Starmer says it's a tactical move.
4: This is a desperate stunt from Nigel Farage, and it's obvious why he's doing it. He is up to his neck in sleaze. Politics should be about improving the lives of millions of people, not about personal gain, not about hiding dodgy donations. And I think the public will see this for exactly what it is.
2: Next, Prince Harry has lost his High Court case against the publisher of the Daily Mail. The Duke of Sussex, along with six others, including Sir Elton John, had sued Associated Newspapers over claims of unlawful information gathering. A murder investigation has been launched after a mother and her two children were found dead at a property near Bedford. Police forced entry into an address in Great Denham after receiving reports the family had not been seen for several days. Officers say they've identified a suspect who was known to the victims but believe they've left the country. And some online gamblers will have to undergo credit checks under new rules. The Gambling Commission says anyone who spends more than £1,000 online in a 24-hour window will have to take a financial risk assessment. That's the latest from Radio News Hub. I'm David Hall.
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2: A dry evening with clear spells for most places. Cloudy across northern areas with some occasional rain or drizzle in northwest Scotland. Warm for many though, with a low of 14 degrees Celsius.
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Ooh, good evening, jazzologists and funky souls, both near and far. You're listening to me, Trev. We're here from, where are we now? 7:10. I'm going to be with you until 9 o'clock tonight. And the name of the show, if you don't know already, is Jazzology here on Cabin FM 94.6. And this week, it's a little bit of a special show because I've been on the air for a year. And this is my sort of anniversary show as such. And I first started a year ago with Maria Lara, and we were doing joint shows. Maria currently is on maternity leave, and I've got some really hot news. She is joining us next week. We're going to do a joint show together where, once again, like this week, we focus on the best of year one. And tonight, I'm going to give you a diet of pure funk soul, and we're going to throw in a nice little dessert of reggae around about 20 past eight. You just heard JB, James Brown, The Godfather, and People Get Up and Drive Your Funky Soul, which first appeared on an album called Slaughter's Big Rip-Off, a blaxploitation soundtrack released back in 74. And now, here's a little surprise offering from the great Benny King.

Now, I really don't think that Al Green was ever quite that funky before or after. That was Love Ritual. It's a title track of a 1989 album, and I think that remix came out in a 12-inch single. Absolutely brilliant. And once again, thank you to my wonderful brother Jeff for hipping me, as they say, to that one. And before Al, you heard an equally funky tune from Benny King, the man who gave us Stand By Me. It's actually called Supernatural Thing Part 1, and it was famously covered, for those of you with a really good memory, by Joss Stone. Now, that's what we're all about tonight. Like I say, it's going to be a fairly funky evening, listeners, and we're not going to let up just yet. This is Hercules, Aaron Neville.

Oh, totally wicked. Released in 2025 on Snoop Dogg's Death Row Records. That was Keep It Pushing by Charlie Burial. And as you can hear, he was channeling his inner Curtis Mayfield and Isley Brothers on that. Some wonderful Isley's guitar at the back end of that tune. And before that, from 1973, the wonderful Aaron Neville, part of the Neville Brothers group. They are an incredibly talented family. And that was probably, for me, his the greatest recording he ever put down. Wonderful bass line, heavily sampled by hip-hop artists. It was called Hercules, as if you didn't know it. You're listening to Jazzology here on Cabin FM 94.6 with me, Trev. It's a bit of a special tonight. We're doing a best of my first year. Sounds slightly egotistical, but it is really the tunes that I've enjoyed bringing you, dear listeners, here and further afield. Quick hello to a couple of yoga queens who are listening, and there's Almas up in Dartford. Thank you for your congratulations. And also to Annie over in the wonderful Telos in Greece. And thank you also, Annie, for tuning in. And you, Almas, over the last year, you've been unfailingly regular listeners, and I do appreciate that. And for those of you who don't aren't personal friends of mine and are enjoying the show, you can WhatsApp the show on 07732 249608, or email us at studio@cabin.fm. That's enough of that. Let's get on with the music.

0: That, dear listeners, was the wonderful George McRae, and it's our tune is on his Rock Your Baby album, I Get Lifted. I much prefer that, if I'm perfectly honest. And before that, one of the great soul voices, Leroy Hudson, and a tune that I must have played about 100 times at home over the last year. In fact, my lovely wife, Karen, is probably sick to death of it. Think I'm Falling in Love, and it goes out to you, Karen. I hope you enjoyed it, even though it's on repeat back at Watch Hope Towers. Now, you're listening to Jazzology here on Cabin FM 94.6 with me, Trev. As I said at the top of the hour, a little bit of good news. Maria's going to be back in the studio with me next week, so we're going to reprise our joint shows that we kicked off back in last July. And I am really looking forward to it. We're going to put together a stonking show, that's a technical term, next week for you. So if you're enjoying what you're hearing tonight, please make sure you tune in and set your alarms for 7 o'clock next Tuesday evening. Here's a bit of Bobby Womack.
1: Answer that phone. She gotta be there. All the clubs are closed.
2: Who is this?
1: Hey, baby, this is me.
2: Don't you know what time it is?
1: Well, I want to
2: talk
1: to
2: you. I have to get up in the morning and go to work. Call me back tomorrow night.
1: Damn, it's cold.

Well, that rather fades out a lot sooner than I imagined, and I do think that they reprise in just a moment, so stand by your beds, everyone. The incredible Earth, Wind & Fire, one of the greatest bands who've ever graced the planet from a jazz funk point of view, and featuring the incredible Maurice White on the drums. And that was from their debut album back in 1971, and that goes out to my friend Andy Taylor and his wife Jean, who are listening down in Whitstable. I know you would have loved the drums on that one, Andy. And before that, of course, the unmistakable voice of Bobby Womack from 1979. And How Could You Break My Heart. The next tune goes out to a listener who is regularly tuning in and told me last week that this is his favourite jazz funk tune of all time. It's when I did the soul show on Thursday. Jason, this is for you.

A true classic of the genre there from Pleasure, and the tune is Joyous from the album of the same name released in 1977. We do like a bit of 70s here on Jazzology, as you may have noticed. That particular album by Pleasure was recorded, like I say, in 1977 and produced by the great Wayne Henderson of Crusaders fame. So had a bit of pedigree, and what a great tune, combining a bit of free jazz at the start with a real swinging funk tune, and 6.5 minutes long. Wow. Right, we're going to take things down a notch now and play a tune from the great D'Angelo, who left us in October 2025. This is from the man's first album.

Yeah, the quiet genius, that's Lewis Taylor from his first album released back in 1996, and the wonderful Lucky. We're going to keep it very much on the quiet and soulful side now with another incredible voice. This is Blame by Gabrielle's.

Sounding more like 1922 than 2022. Jacob Lusk channeling his inner Paul Robeson there with Gabrielle's, and that you can find it on there. I think their first album. You can certainly find it on their first EP. You're listening to Jazzology with me, Trev. We're well into hour number two. This is 2 hours of our more my. He says, modestly, my favourite tunes that I've brought you over the last year. I worked out that I've done about 40 shows here on Cabin FM. And you know what? I loved every single one of them. It's been an absolute blast. And we've played all sorts of music. But tonight we're focusing on very much on the funk, soul and some reggae coming up towards the back end of this hour. And in coming weeks, like I say, we've got Maria and myself next week. And the week after, on the 21st, you've got the wonderful Tim Rolf is standing in for me. Tim does Progressive Garden here on a Friday night. He's a brilliant presenter and really knows his jazz music, so that promises to be a damn good show. And on the 28th, I'll be bringing you another kind of best of our first year, which will focus very much on jazz, Afrobeat and Latin. This is Isaac Hayes.

9.5 minutes of pure unadulterated groove there from the great Isaac Hayes all the way back in 1969 from his Hot Buttered Soul album. And I'm going to try and pronounce the title of that track, Hyperbolic Syllabic Sequidalimistic. There you have it. That's probably my own favourite discovery from 2025. I'd that album had passed me by, and it is pure genius from start to finish. And I'm reliably informed that that song is about heroin addiction. And Isaac Hayes was, of course, never a drug addict. He was a lifelong campaigner against substance abuse. And good on you, Isaac. And that's what we're all about here on Jazzology. Good music, no playlists, no formula. We just play pure quality, and it's all about the love of the music. And here's something else along those lines from the great Gil Scott-Heron.

0: Two wonderful tunes there from 1976. Like I say, we do like the 70s on Jazzology. First up, Gil Scott-Heron and It's Your World from an album of the same name released with Brian Jackson, like I say, back in 76. And Brian Jackson, for those of you who are Gil Scott-Heron fans, you will well know that Brian Jackson has just released an album of Gil covers and various collaborations with different artists. It's on my want list, and it will be played on this show in the future as soon as I've afforded to shell out the £40 for the vinyl and the digital download. You just heard Hey What You Say Come On from Everyone Loves the Sunshine, and that was, like I say, also released in 76 by the great Roy Ayres Ubiquity. And that brings us to a close in terms of the soul and funk part of tonight's show. Going to say a quick hi to the Garlands up in Sidcup, my most regular listeners, and thank you very much again, guys, for tuning in. And I'm glad that your brother arrived safely from Australia, Paul. A little bit of reggae now.
1: Once upon a time, in a famous story, a girl named Alice got very curious about a little white rabbit who passed by. She followed it and soon found herself falling in a very deep hole.
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You're listening to Jazzology here on Cabin FM 94.6 with me, Trev, and you just heard three very different styles of reggae, kicking off with Prince Fatty and Shanice McMenamin, and their take on Jefferson Airplane's White Rabbit, and their version, of course, is called Black Rabbit, released in 2020. What a great tune that is. And then something from our seminal reggae album, Two Sevens Clash, the title tune from that album by Culture, and guess when that was released? Yeah, 1976. Surprise, surprise. In fact, I think he was 77. Oh, well, there you are. It's my show. Do I like. Anyway, and then you just heard Toots and the Maytals, and those boys sure knew how to party, didn't they? I was jumping around the studio to that one, Broadway Jungle. Here's Junior Mervin.

The unmistakable sound of Gregory Isaacs there, and Rock On. A big shout out to my brother and my lovely nephew Lewis, listening in the garden in Westbrook. I hope these tunes are bringing you a lovely soothing soundtrack to your summer evening. We're almost there on tonight's Jazzology. We've got 10 minutes left, two more tunes to play, and all that remains is for me to thank you all, those of you listening in Herne Bay, and those of you, of course, listening from further afield. Once again, it's been a wonderful experience for me, bringing you this fantastic music, and it continues next week, like I say, when I'm back in the studio with Maria, which is where it all started this time last year. So all that remains is to wish you all, I hope you have a wonderful evening. Don't bother switching the football on, just sit in the garden and listen to some music. We're going to kick off with a little bit Max Romeo, Scratch Production, and then a 12-inch Dennis Brown classic. Good night, everyone.

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1: Nigel Farage has shocked Westminster and quit.
2: I will resign as a Member of Parliament for Clacton-on-Sea, thereby forcing a by-election.
1: The Reform UK leader says he and his family have been under intense pressure as the row over donations continues. He's confirmed he will stand in the Clacton by-election and insists voters will decide his fate and not the media. Reform's Robert Jenrick agrees.
3: I believe that the good people of Clacton, who voted for Nigel 2 years ago, who have seen the work that he's done as their Member of Parliament, a job that he loves, will vote for him and enable us to move forward now and put ourselves on the path to getting Nigel as our Prime Minister and fixing this country once and for all.
1: So far, all the main political parties are refusing to field any candidates to rival Mr. Farage. Next, Prince Harry's lost his privacy case against the publisher of the Daily Mail. The Duke of Sussex had sued Associated Newspapers over claims of unlawful information gathering. But editor-in-chief Paul Dacre says Harry should never have brought the case.
4: There isn't a laundry in the cosmos big enough to wash all the dirty linen he has aired about his own family. For him to complain about his privacy being invaded takes not just the biscuit, but the whole tin.
1: A murder investigation's been launched after a mother and her two children were found dead at a property near Bedford. Police forced entry into an address in Great Denham after receiving reports the family had not been seen for several days. John Murphy is from Bedfordshire Police.
5: This is a deeply distressing incident, and our thoughts are first and foremost with all of those who have been affected. As a result of inquiries undertaken so far, we have identified a suspect who was known to all three victims and who we believe has subsequently left the country.
1: And some online gamblers will have to undergo credit checks under new rules. Those who spend more than £1,000 online in a 24-hour window will have to take a financial risk assessment. That's the latest from Radio News Hub. I'm David Hall.
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1: A warm morning with plenty of sunshine across much of the UK. It'll be very hot in southern and central England. Some patchy rain in far northwestern Scotland though, a high of 31 degrees Celsius.

0: Radium Hot Club with my dad, Jim Williams.
1: And there's a very warm welcome back to the Radium Hot Club. No pun intended, but boy, has it been warm this last couple of weeks, hasn't it? It really has. I don't know where you are, but certainly here, it hasn't really dropped down below 25 or 26 for the last week or so. I'm not complaining. I'm just saying it's warm. Oh, yes. And just to keep the temperature rising, why not? Let's crack on with the first request of the night, which is Paul Thornton's. And it is Barnacle Bill the Sailor, sung for you by Carson Robinson with a chorus from Hoagie Carmichael's orchestra. And this was recorded in New York by the band on the 21st of May 1930 and released on the Victor label. And it's fair to say that this is not the mess deck variety of lyrics. No, I wouldn't be able to play those. I've heard them sung. I've taken part in singing them over a few years, usually involving a couple of beers, possibly, and some crisps. Yes, why not? Let's have the crisps, because you've got to have those when you're drinking, haven't you? But Barnacle Bill the Sailor, well, it's a sea shanty. And a tale of, sailors, you know, they got a reputation, haven't they, for a girl in every port and all the rest of it. But, yeah, I suppose with the quality, those days are long gone. But certainly back when this one was recorded, it was a reality.

0: bonnet sul visicile.
1: I wonder who was the inspiration there. Was it Popeye, do you think? Or was it the other way around? Was Carson Robinson the inspiration for the voice of Popeye? Who knows? Who knows? Right, the B-side is a little bit more mellow. It is Rocking Chair. Hoagy Carmichael and Irvin Brodsky provide the vocals, and it was recorded in the same session of 21st of May 1930. And I've got to say, these two are a great deal of fun, aren't they? Absolutely fantastic way to start the show.

0: Look at my kid laying by my side. 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I can't get from this cabin.
1: Mm-mm, you ain't going nowhere.
0: Nowhere. Just set me here grabbing at the flies round this rocking chair. You remember Aunt Harriet?
1: Mm-hmm. How long haven't she been, Pappy?
0: Send me a sweet chariot for the end of the troubles I've seen.
1: You seen them, Pappy. I won't let a rocking chair get you.
0: Judgment Day, yes, son. I'm chained to my rocking

like that. I really did. Slightly different take on versions we've heard before, but you know, Hoagie Carmichael was a master of his own shit, wasn't he? Certainly didn't do anything he didn't want to do, and whatever he did do always sounded out of the top drawer. Right, talking of top drawer, we're going to have a couple from Roy Fox and his band. The first one was picked for you by my mum Maureen, and it is Bubbling Over With Love. She did ask for Jack Payne's version on this, but when I listened to this one, I thought, you know what, this has got to go out. We've heard a lot of Jack Payne recently, but we haven't had that much Roy Fox, so I thought, well, let's have this one. And as a bonus, it's got Al Boley singing on it, recorded in London on the 21st of April 1931 and released on the Decca label. Oh yes.

Al Boley's heyday was from 1928 to 1937. I know he recorded records after 37, but it was there that the dreaded throat issue hit him. He had a nodule, although they sometimes called them warts, on his vocal cord, and that made singing very, very painful. And as a result of that, his career with his own band, the City Radium Rhythm Band, was cut short. He formed it when he returned from the United States in the late part of 1936, but he had to break the band up and sell a few things to get it back over to the United States for corrective surgery. Bing Crosby had famously had a similar issue, and funny enough, whilst he was over in the States with Ray Noble, he was more popular than Bing Crosby. Yeah, worked that one out. The local boy couldn't hold his own against Al Boley. Such was his reputation, and when you think he recorded in excess of 1,000 songs in that heyday period, it's no wonder he had a throat issue, is it? And like I say, whilst he did return to the States, return to recording and everything else, his voice was never the same. And funny enough, Bing Crosby's voice changed as well after his throat issues, and I think even people like Frank Sinatra and others who had issues with their throats as a result of over-singing, I suppose, all suffered a sort of more or less a similar sort of voice change, if you like. Anyway, the B-side is called Laughing at the Rain. Al Boley again is your singer, and this one's rather nice too.

Yeah, it's always nice to hear Roy Fox, isn't it? Especially when he's accompanied by someone of Al Bowley's standing, like he was in those two. Absolutely fantastic. Now, the next two are pretty good as well. They are Arthur Lally and His Millionaires, both of whom were sung, or the songs were sung by Sam Brown. Both recorded in London, actually Chelsea's Town Hall, in actual fact, on the 23rd of March of 1932. The first one could almost be a theme tune for the show. It is Songs That Are Old Live Forever, which is true, of course, because otherwise we wouldn't be listening to them now, would we? Absolutely not. Sam Brown, take it away.

Arthur Lally was born in Liverpool and started his musical career playing saxophone and clarinet with Bert Ambrose's orchestra. He was pretty decent on the alto, tenor and baritone sax. In actual fact, he made the baritone sax his own, and he was a pretty decent clarinetist to boot. When he left Ambrose in 1928, he went off and set up his own outfit, and the Millionaires were the sort of logical successes to that, and they produced some really, really good music, as you just heard there. But he was a bit of an eccentric. He paid for himself to learn to fly, and when World War II broke out, went to the War Office and said, look, I'm a pilot, why don't you let me go and bomb Hitler's headquarters? And they all went, yeah, thank you, but we've got a Royal Air Force for that sort of thing. He said, no, he said, I'll be able to do it. And when they said no, he went back to Liverpool and took his own life. Yeah, talk about rejection getting the better of you. You know, you have to ask yourself, did he have both his feet firmly on the floor when he did that? I don't think so. Right, the B-side to that one, or the other side to that one, is Telltales. Sam Brown is your vocalist again. And like the first one, it was recorded in Chelsea's Town Hall. Can't imagine the Town Hall being able to be used as a recording studio these days, can you?

0: Now we've got a couple from Henry Hall and the BBC Dance Orchestra. The first one is a bit of fun. Les Allen and a chorus from the band provide the vocals, and it is I Don't Want to Go to Bed, the sort of thing we all say after an all-night party, and ultimately it catches up on us, doesn't it? Recorded in London on the 19th of November 1932 and released on Columbia.
1: Well, that's all, boys. Good night. You can all go home to bed.
2: We don't want to go to bed.
1: You got to go to bed.
3: 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I

0: So you've changed your mind about going to bed?
1: No, I think I'll turn in on the old armchair.
2: I'm not exactly speaking from a position of strength here, because I think an all-night bender now would lay me down for a couple of days, not just the morning of the following one. Oh, no. Now, the B-side is a fill-in for one that went missing off a Bert Ambrose track, which somebody had requested. So it is Balloons, brackets, hauled by my nice balloons. Les Allen remains your vocalist, all about a fella selling balloons in the park. And it was recorded with the last one on the 19th of November, 1932, released on Columbia. Rather good it is, too.

When the weather's sunny, you can always hear a funny little fellow singing balloons. Who'll buy my nice balloons? Kitties never fear him, how they love to hover near him just to hear him singing balloons. Who'll buy

There we go. And of course, being Henry Hall, you know the qualities there, don't you? Right, so Biv the Spiv's pick was Fit as a Fiddle. And this is Sam Brown singing with Bert Ambrose's orchestra in a track recorded by them on the 3rd of January 1933, released on Wriggles Onophone. And the B-side to that one should have been Balloons, brackets, Who'll Buy My Nice Balloons? But I can't find a copy of that anywhere. So, you know, we sometimes have to fill in the gaps. On this occasion, that did. So let's have the Bert Ambrose take on Fit as a Fiddle. And this is rather good. It bounces along at a right old rate. You'd have to be fit to dance to it, I'll say you that.

Yes, indeed. Now we've got a couple from Joe Loss and his Kit Kat Club band. Yes, indeed. These two were recorded on the 14th of October, 1933. And I believe these are only the third pair of tracks he cut and were released on the Edison Bell Winner label. Oh, yes. The first one's called You've Got Everything. And Jimmy Messini is your singer on both of these. And he's the guy that accompanied Al Boley in the first couple of tracks he recorded.

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You're smiling like a rainbow, so full of good news. You make my little old heart go bye, bye, bye, bye blues. Oh, you've got everything, style and smile and class and clothes. You've got everything, this and that and these and those. I forgot to mention that undefinable something, that's what you've

pretty decent guitarist was Jimmy Rossini. In fact, it was with that that he accompanied Al Boley in those early recordings in 1928 that he made out in Singapore. He was also a songwriter, and as you've just heard, a pretty decent voice. But don't be fooled by his name, because he was actually born in Cardiff in South Wales. Yeah, so there we are. Right, the B-side to that one is called It's the Talk of the Town, a track which featured before, not this version, but others. And this is pretty decent.

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Everybody knows you left me. It's the talk of the town. Every time we meet, my heart skips a beat. We don't stop to speak, though it's just a week. Everybody knows you left me. 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We sent out invitations.

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What can you say? Let's make up, sweetheart. We can stay apart. Don't let foolish pride keep you from my side.

For your next is another substitution. This is Cliff Edwards singing It's Only a Paper Moon. Bert Dawson asked for the Paul Whiteman version, but we played that one literally 2 weeks ago, requested by somebody else on that occasion. So unfortunately, that's a no, but Cliff Edwards' version is pretty good. Comes from the film Take a Chance, and whilst Paul Whiteman's was the first commercial release, this one wasn't very far behind it, and it's a completely different take. Worth a listen.

I'm away from you, out of your embrace. This world's a temporary parking place, a bubble for a minute.

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Without your love, it's a melody played in a penny arcade. It's a Barnum and Bailey world, just as phony.

0: you believed in me.
1: Yes, indeed. Now, the B-side of that one is Night Owl, and this one is a little bit like the all-nighter that Henry Hall's band performed a few tracks back. This one is about a guy who doesn't want to go to sleep, wants to stay up all night. Yeah, I used to do nights, and they catch up on you eventually, they really do.
2: The moon, the stars, the stillness of the night,

0: Just like that great bird, I am a late bird too.
1: I like that, I really did. Now, the next one features Jack Teagarden in a recording he made in New York on the 18th of September 1934, released on Brunswick, called Junk Man. And he cuts free with his trombone in this one, but he adds a little bit of a twist to it. He's got a harp being played by Casper Reardon. Oh, yes, and a very fine job of that he makes.

And for one reason or another, the record company decided to put a track which had been recorded 4 years earlier as the flip side. It is the Casa Loma Stomp by the Casa Loma Orchestra and directed by Glenn Gray, which they recorded in New York on the 17th of June 1930. Oh, yes. Obviously, it was released earlier than this, but it fills in quite nicely on the back of the Jack Teagarden track.

And links quite nicely in with the last track of the hour, which is New Orleans Twist. And this one's sung for you and played for you by Nat Gonella with his Georgians, and recorded in London on the 30th of October 1936 and released on the Parlophone label. And I like this one a lot.

we are. And as he finished the first hour, he's going to start the second. The second track from Nat Gonella tonight is Chicago, brackets that Toodlin' Town, which he recorded in the same session, 30th of October 1936, and released it as a very fine B-side on the Parlophone label. Oh, yes.

There we are. Now, the next four tracks all came off the same Victor recording list that Jack Teagarden did. Even though his was recorded in 1934, these ones all recorded in 1936, they were released earlier than his one was. Now, that is obviously in the hands of the record producers and the executives of Victor. Quite why they did it like that, I don't know. But there you are. The first two you're getting from that little ensemble is Clarinet Lament, which was recorded by Duke Ellington and his famous orchestra in New York on the 27th of February 1936 and released on Victor. And boy, is this good. This has got everything you like about Duke Ellington. It's haunting, it's thoughtful, and it's provocative, and does everything it says on the tin, really. Bit of a lament.

course, in 1936, the clarinetist with Ellington's outfit was Barney Biggard, who, and we know, we've heard tracks from him recording in his own name, but of course, as part of Ellington's outfit, there we are. So, the flip side to that one is called Echoes of Harlem, brackets, Cootie's Concerto, yes, and was recorded in the same session. This is absolutely fantastic.

Now, the AI, if you look up the AI and ask it a question, it will tell you that that was recorded in 1940 by Duke Ellington, and that it was all to do with his trumpeter, Cootie Williams. And Cootie Williams certainly was his trumpeter in 1936, so it makes sense to me that it was probably written earlier. Yes, indeed. And as this one was recorded in 1936, I think that sort of caps it, really, doesn't it? AI, you don't know what you're talking about. You really don't. Although it did help me out a little bit later in the show, which I will explain as we get there. Right, the next two feature Ozzy Nelson and his orchestra. These were, as I say, consecutive in that Victor recording list. And I quite like these two, so I thought, well, we've got to have them, haven't we? Ozzy Nelson is your singer on the first one, and it is. Is it true what they say about Dixie, which he recorded in New York on the 6th of April, 1936, and as I've said already, released on the Victor label.

There we are. Now, the B-side is Streamline Strut, which he recorded in New York with his band on the 6th of April, same session as the previous one. But interestingly enough, this was written by British clarinetist Sid Phillips, and I played the Sid Phillips version only a little while ago. So this is a completely different take on this. And, well, Ozzie Nelson, a phenomenal musician, band leader that he was, does something rather special with it. It's what you'd expect, really, I suppose.

Just to buck a trend, Ozzie Nelson started off as an actor and then became a radio star before he became a singer and then a band leader, whereas many band leaders become actors and radio stars, etc., after they've become famous as a band leader, but not him. Oh, no. Right, the next two feature Henry Red Allen, one of the great jazz trumpeters of his age, and the first one is called Lost in My Dreams, which he sings, recorded in New York on the 12th of October 1936 and released on Vocalion.

his singing style and his playing style does bear a little bit of comparison with Louis Armstrong, which is interesting because if you read into Red Allen, and I have done, music critics of the day, and since then, credit him with being the guy that tied all the loose ends up of Louis Armstrong's innovations and put them all together into a package that other musicians could use and adapt themselves. Yeah, that takes a little bit of something, doesn't it? Because Louis Armstrong was still going into the 1960s, and this recorded, I would say, right at the top of Louis Armstrong's game. So, yeah, credit to Red Allen for that. The B-side is called Sitting on the Moon. Again, he's your vocalist, and it was recorded in the same session.

next two feature Artie Shaw, guy who needs no introduction, other clarinetist of some standing. And the first one is called Any Old Time, and Billie Holiday is your singer on this one. And it was recorded in New York on the 24th of July, 1938, and released on Bluebird.

Yeah, well, Artie Shaw recorded that one in quick succession with Helen Forrest and with Billie Holiday. Billie Holiday was meant to be Helen Forrest's replacement, but her career with Artie Shaw was cut short because when he took her on tour down to the southern states, she wasn't allowed on stage with the band. Well, she was allowed on stage with the band, but couldn't stay on stage with the band when she wasn't singing. We've spoken about the segregation issues many times, so I don't plan to go back through that again now. But the B-side is called Back Bay Shuffle, which was picked for you by Sean Kelly. Oh, yes, a stonker it is too, Sean.

Oh, yes, stonking. Right, the next two come from Carol Gibbons and the Savoy Hotel Orpheans. The first one is called Sing My Heart. Anne Lennon is your singer. It was recorded in London on the 8th of June, 1939, and released on Columbia and picked for you by Caitlin Davis. And I'm glad you picked this one, Caitlin, because my version disappeared, so I had to find another. I don't know where that went, but these things happen, don't they?

Now, on the flip side to that is Wishing Will Make It So. And your singer on this one is George Melancrino. I think I've pronounced that right. It was recorded in the same session as the last one. And he's got an absolutely fantastic bass voice. It's absolutely lovely. It really is.

Lovely. The next two feature Ziggy Elman, one of the preeminent trumpeters of his generation, the guy that put the Yiddish flavour of jazz on the mark, made that his own style, really, I suppose. But he was he famously played with Benny Goodman as Harry James' replacement before going out on his own, and had a fantastic style. Sadly, though, towards the end of his life, he wasn't able to play the trumpet. He had a mouth condition that made the muscles go slack, and he wasn't able to even play the trumpet when he was playing himself in the Ziggy Elman story, which is a bit of a shame. But these two are absolute stonkers. The first one's called What Used to Was, Now It Ain't. Yeah, that's a bit of a mouthful. Recorded in New York on the 27th of November 1939, released on Bluebird.

There we are. Now, Jim Senior threw me under a bus with this one. He asked for Sweet Georgia Brown by Ken Johnson and his rhythm section. And I've got a copy of this, but I'd like to know where it was recorded, when, and what record label it was released on. And I could not find it. So in the end, in desperation, I asked the AI, and the AI told me that it was never released. It had been recorded by Ken Johnson as a private project on an acetate disc and had been stored away until it was discovered in the 1950s. So there you go. This is an absolutely fantastic version of Sweet Georgia Brown, though.

now it's time for a request from young Betty, and it is Joe Lawson's orchestra with Chick Henderson on the vocals, with Irene Johnson accompanying him with Hey Little Hen. Got to be one of her favourites, and it was recorded in London on the 10th of July 1941, all about food shortages, and released on HMV.

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Get into your nest, do your little best. Again.

Sam and Trevor Brown's pick this week is a nice late one from the Andrews Sisters. It is A Penny a Kiss, A Penny a Hug, which they recorded sometime through 1950 in Los Angeles with Vic Schoen and his orchestra, and they were released on the Decca label. We don't often hear Andrews Sisters numbers from this era, or certainly not on this show anyway.

Now we're going to finish off with the B-side, which is Zing Zing Zoom Zoom. They recorded in the same session. It's the last track. So it remains for me to say thank you for the pleasure of coming tonight. I do hope you've enjoyed the mix. It's been good fun putting it all together. We're back next week, same time, same place. Till then, cheerio, good night, God bless.

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1: Nigel Farage has shocked Westminster and quit.
2: I will resign as a Member of Parliament for Clacton-on-Sea, thereby forcing a by-election.
1: The Reform UK leader says he and his family have been under intense pressure as the row over donations continues. He's confirmed he will stand in the Clacton by-election and insists voters will decide his fate and not the media. Reform's Robert Jenrick agrees.
3: I believe that the good people of Clacton, who voted for Nigel 2 years ago, who have seen the work that he's done as their Member of Parliament, a job that he loves, will vote for him and enable us to move forward now and put ourselves on the path to getting Nigel as our Prime Minister and fixing this country once and for all.
1: So far, all the main political parties are refusing to field any candidates to rival Mr. Farage. Next, Prince Harry's lost his privacy case against the publisher of the Daily Mail. The Duke of Sussex had sued Associated Newspapers over claims of unlawful information gathering. But Editor-in-Chief Paul Dacre says Harry should never have brought the case.
4: There isn't a laundry in the cosmos big enough to wash all the dirty linen he has aired about his own family. For him to complain about his privacy being invaded takes not just the biscuit, but the whole tin.
1: A murder investigation's been launched after a mother and her two children were found dead at a property near Bedford. Police forced entry into an address in Great Denham after receiving reports the family had not been seen for several days. John Murphy is from Bedfordshire Police.
5: This is a deeply distressing incident, and our thoughts are first and foremost with all of those who have been affected. As a result of inquiries undertaken so far, we have identified a suspect who was known to all three victims and who we believe has subsequently left the country.
1: And some online gamblers will have to undergo credit checks under new rules. Those who spend more than £1,000 online in a 24-hour window will have to take a financial risk assessment. That's the latest from Radio News Hub. I'm David Hall.
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1: A warm morning with plenty of sunshine across much of the UK. It'll be very hot in southern and central England. Some patchy rain in far northwestern Scotland though. A high of 31 degrees Celsius.
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It's The Adventures and Broken Land from their album The Sea of Love. Right then, let's escape. Let's go across the border to an oasis of calm, that fortress of solitude. It's time to just hit the pause button on reality, everyday life, all those problems, all those things going down at the moment that may be getting you down. Yeah, just escape, because for the next couple of hours, it's a chilled vibe situation.

Formed in New York City in 69, the Persuaders, the title to their album Thin Line Between Love and Hate. Like to slip in some R&B every now and again on Mellow. And that song's been covered, as you probably know, by a number of people, including Annie Lennox.

An eclectic mix of laid-back tracks across time and genres. This is The Mellow Show with Van Morrison from the Wavelength album and a track called Hungry for Your Love. Right, let's check in with Norwegian alternative rock band Madrugada. This is something from their 1999 album called Industrial Silence. Madrugada and This Old House.

0: I've got about 3 copies of Songs of the Key of Life. That was Stevie Wonder, as you know, from that album, and Have a Talk with God. Yeah, I've got about 3 copies of that. I've got it on the original vinyl when it was released. When was that? The late 70s. And I went and bought it on CD, and I've got most of the tracks on my hard drive, because I just love that album. And yeah, I'm a sucker for Mr. Stevie Wonder. That's one of my favourites from that album. Steamhammer before that. They were from Worthing in West Sussex, and Lost You Too from the album Reflection. And Norwegian rock band Madrugada from Industrial Silence, and This Old House. It's The Mellow Show. I'm Gary. We have Mr. Peter Sarstedt on the way.
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horse for Christmas, and you keep it just for fun, for a laugh. They say that when you get married,

Do you really want me to back announce this one? I'm not going to bother on this occasion because you know who it was and you know the song title. This is The Mellow Show. Let's do something next from sisters from Watford, Emily, Jessica and Camilla Staveley Taylor. They're known by their stage name as The Staves, and they released an album in 2020 called Good Woman. I'm going to play a track from it called Satisfied. They basically started performing at open mic nights in Watford, hosted by a local pub, and they appeared on a Tom Jones album in 2010. So they've got a little bit of experience under their belts now, shall we say. They just have fantastic harmonies, and I know you're going to love this. It's perfect for this programme. Here they are then, The Staves from Good Woman. This is Satisfied.

He was a key figure in the jazz movement and was once dubbed the godfather of neo-soul. If you're into your jazz and funk and soul and R&B, I'll play that one especially for you. Roy Ayres and Everybody Loves the Sunshine, title to that album. That's probably the one he's best known for, actually, that track. We had Julia Fordham, title to her album Porcelain, and The Staves launching that set from Good Woman and Satisfied.

Hope you're feeling de-stressed. Hope you're feeling chilled. You should be, hopefully. Marcin Peters from the Veins album and How Does It Feel? This is The Mellow Show. Let's play something now from Steely Dan. In fact, let's play the title to their Asia album.

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If you're a regular customer, shall we say, to Mellow, then you'll know that I just love that guy's music. John Martin from Sapphire and Mad Dog Days and Al Stewart and the title to his album, Time Passages. This is Gary. It's the Mellow Show. Thank you for being there. I appreciate it. And I always recommend to get the best possible experience out of this, to gain the benefit that you don't kind of dart around doing stuff when you're listening to this program. If you can, listen to Mellow in a quiet, darkened room, preferably with a bottle of chilled wine by your side or something chilled. Anyway, it doesn't have to be wine or alcoholic. But yeah, if you can listen to this in a quiet room, a quiet space, a quiet place, and just close your eyes and let the music envelop you, you really will get the benefit to being on the other side of the portal and just pushing that pause button on reality, because as we know, it's good to escape every now and again. It's good to just put the world on hold.

David Gilmour and the Blue from his album On an Island. Let's do something now from London Grammar. Truth is a beautiful thing.

0: That's very moving. It's beautiful. It's sublime. I don't think even those words are good enough. Child from Nowhere, from Ports of the Heart. That's Jimmy Sphere's Child from Nowhere. Spoon before that, Inside Out from They Want My Soul, and the title track to London Grammar's album Truth Is a Beautiful Thing. This is The Mellow Show.
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This one definitely hits the spot. It's, as I call these types of songs, delicious melancholy. It kind of brings you down, but it's uplifting at the same time, which I know is a bizarre contradiction. Michael McDonald from Wide Open and Honest Emotion, and Arlo Guthrie from the Alice's Restaurant album, and The Chilling of the Evening.

going to leave you with a track from Tom Waits from the Alice album. And my parting shot will be I'm Still Here, which is a brilliant piece from Tom Waits. Stand by for that. Moby from his 18 album with a little bit of help there from Sinead O'Connor and a brilliant track called Harbour. How chilled is that? Bob Dylan, Lay Lady Lay, and Robbie Robertson from Cinematic, Walking Beauty Way. And the lady on that track, by the way, was Laura Satterfield. And she's the niece of Rita Coolidge. That's it. Let's get back to reality via the portal. I'll see you right here for another Mellow Show next week.

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